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1: President Trump's ambitious goal to start up new nuclear reactors is becoming reality a little over a year after he first made the announcement.
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1: But getting the reactors built this quickly comes at a cost. 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
1: 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Coming up...
9: When you think about your child, it's easy to get sucked into this negative narrative and fear that social media is universally harmful, but that simply isn't supported by the data.
1: On the show today, are we worrying too much about teens and screens? First, this news.

0: It's the TED Radio Hour from NPR. I'm Manoush Zomorodi. Today, we are talking about the relationship between kids, screens, and social media. Sound familiar? Yeah, it's a topic we have covered on the show before. And it's fraught. Most of us have heard how harmful tech can be for kids and their mental health.
1: The anxiety levels are through the roof. The mental health issues are through the roof. Are we just going to sit by and watch that happen? Or are we?
0: In response, many states in the U.S. have passed laws banning cell phones in schools.
2: These devices have no place in a formal education process. Vote yes.
0: Some countries are banning teens from social media altogether.
3: In Australia, who use Instagram, Facebook, and Threads, are about to start seeing their accounts closed down. The tech giant.
0: But maybe these tactics don't address what's really going on. This is child psychologist Candace Odgers.
4: I study children's mental health and spend a lot of time working with them on their mobile devices, trying to understand the influence of all the things in their life, but digital technology in particular, on mental health, sleep, and their well-being.
0: Candace does her research at UC Irvine and at Duke University, and she understands why parents are worried. But she says the message that we've been getting, that technology is causing an epidemic of mental illness in young people, is not based on solid science.
4: I'm not saying there are no harms. What I am saying is that the story that we're repeatedly told as parents and policymakers and people that are invested, that social media is universally harmful, that it is damaging brains, that is leading to an epidemic of mental health problems, that simply isn't supported by the data.
0: Blaming tech as the root cause versus taking a more nuanced approach to teen mental health. It's a debate that has been roiling academic circles for years, and it's hard for parents to know what to think. Well, Candace wants us all to take a deep breath and be open to a larger conversation about what is happening with kids today.
4: When you compare all the factors that contribute to youth mental health, social media often doesn't make the list. It's one of the least influential factors in predicting children's mental health.
0: On the show, the controversy over teens and screens, what can we blame tech for, and when do we need to take a harder look at how we're all letting down young people, especially here in the U.S.? Developmental psychologist Candace Odgers explains what teens are really stressed out about, including rising rates of anxiety and depression in the adults in their lives. And we'll also get into how to know if tech is or isn't a problem for your child. A warning, this episode includes mentions of suicide. So let's get back to Candace Odgers. Here she is on the TED stage.
5: Since 2008, we've been working with thousands of 10 to 14-year-olds, getting information every day from their phones on how they're feeling, how they spend their time, who they're with. We look at their school records, we track their sleep data, we look at their step count, and we see what they're doing online. Importantly, we listen to them about what upsets them and what they need to be well. It has been a really incredible and at times wild ride. It's also been an illuminating one because one of the most consistent things we have found is that the stories that you and I are told repeatedly every day about teenagers today, that they are lost, that they are worse off than ever, that somehow smartphones and social media have destroyed them and their brains, it doesn't match the data. And it doesn't match what they tell us. There is a massive gap. And as I've tried to make sense of this gap, I keep coming back to a simple truth that we all know. Scary stories sell. They always have. And the more often you hear something, the more likely you are to believe that it's true. And scary stories are really easy to sell to parents. We are an anxious lot.
0: You have been doing this research, Candace, for 2 decades. Take us back to when you first got started and how you began doing it.
4: Yeah, so we were bringing, at that point, young people into the lab who we'd recruited from schools and communities, and we were setting them up with mobile devices to get them to report on what they were doing and how they're spending their time. And parents had a ton of questions for us about what, you know, the kinds of things we're still asking today. So what's the age at which my child should be given a phone? Are children losing their communication skills? You know, is this harmful for them to be spending time online? And, you know, at that time, we didn't know the answer. This was a new field, and I expected that there would be some negative effects. And we were really shocked, because what we found was that there wasn't this overly negative story in the research at that time. And we started to add questions about what young people were doing online. And, you know, of course, over time, the methods have really evolved. We now do passive sensing, and we scrape data, and we do screen capture, and we have much more sophisticated methods. But at that time, we were just surprised that, you know, there wasn't, you know, kind of a more consistently negative effects that people were finding. And so we started to add these measures of children's digital experiences alongside all the other things that we typically measure, which is, you know, stress at school and family conflict and how much exercise they're getting in a day, for example.
0: Yeah, we have to remember 20 years ago, social media wasn't really big. And so you were really using technology as a tool. You were not studying technology's effect on kids necessarily, or just starting to.
4: Yeah, but what turned out is we had a front row seat to the rise of it, right?
0: Yeah.
4: So it was a really fascinating time. We were sitting there on teenagers' phones and talking to them about digital technology as it rolled out. And so that was a bit of a unique vantage point.
0: So what did you see starting to happen? Take us through the conversation that was going on in the culture versus what you were observing.
4: Yeah, so at that time, we were really in a panic over video games. So they were commissioning panels to try and understand, you know, is it that time online or time with these first shooter games is leading to increases in violence, or for these horrible acts we're seeing with gun violence in our schools. And so the focus was really on video games at that time. And then it shifted, and then it was screens in general. So what are screens and screen time doing to our children? And there was this Atlantic article by a psychologist named Jean Twenge that asked this question, have smartphones destroyed a generation? And everybody quickly said yes, right? Yes, they have. And so the target then became screen time in general, and that was set off a whole debate about whether screen time was associated with poor outcomes. And we had all of these data that essentially showed there's no association or this tiny correlation. Mm. And then suddenly they started to narrow down, well, it's not just screen time, it's social media. And it's, oh, well, it's not just social media, it's social media among girls. And the conversation really narrowed, and we became laser focused on young girls and social media as the primary culprit. So we kind of moved our target, and you know, now our new target is artificial intelligence and conversational agents. And so the new tech will continue to evolve, and that will be continue to be the new target of kind of our ire as parents and policymakers.
0: Okay, so here we are all these years later. How do you do your work now?
4: Yeah, and so we're really fortunate. We have a partnership with the North Carolina Department of Public Instruction, so we're able to draw a sample from a roster of every child attending public school in the state. And that means that we can survey adolescents and bring in a group of adolescents as representative of the larger state population, and North Carolina maps fairly well onto the U.S. population. And so in these studies, what we do is we typically, you know, assess young people and their parents. We are able to look at their school records and, you know, information on test scores and suspensions or absenteeism. We know the poverty levels of their neighborhoods and their families. We know a lot about them. And then when we go in and we'll take a subsample of those young people. So we start out with, you know, in one study it was 2,100 adolescents, and we followed them across 4 years and then did these deep dives where we install an app on their phone and start to track mental health symptoms every day, sleep through wearable devices. We've done other studies where we passively sense for over 90 days on their phones, so getting information on kind of where they are, what they're doing, how much they're moving, what kind of information they're typing into their keyboard. And this is all with their consent, and we involve youth at every stage. So we have a youth advisory board that screens our protocols and that works with us to make sure that we're asking the right questions and we're not just another bunch of adults who are making assumptions.
5: I want to share with you a few science-based facts about kids today. And I'm going to focus on American teens because that's where a lot of the stories that you and I are hearing come from. So in the past 20 years, we've had some major wins. Rates of teen violence, alcohol use, pregnancy have plummeted to historic lows. You are looking at the most educated generation ever in terms of high school graduation. Young people are inventors, they're activists, they're leaders, they're amazing. But they're also telling us that they're sadder and they're more worried about the world that they're growing up in. So they report increased concerns about safety at school, climate change, racism, their future. In our studies, what we find is the most frequently reported stressors are conflict in their home and pressure to do well at school. And those are also the things that predict their mental health day to day. Now, since 2008, we've seen an uptick in youth suicide risk. But perhaps this shouldn't be surprising because adult suicide has been increasing dramatically in the United States since 1999. We are in the middle of an adult mental health crisis. And caregiver mental health is the most important predictor of teen mental health by far. People ask me all the time, what could have happened during this period other than social media coming online? The answer is that adults were in distress and parents were dying. Social media and smartphones also increased during this period. But here's the weird thing. In our longitudinal studies, social media does not emerge as a major predictor of teen mental health. Many others find the same, concluding, and I'm going to quote, that social media is one of the least influential factors in predicting teen mental health. Now, despite this, adults are quickly converging on banning social media for under 16s as a simple and singular solution to solving the youth mental health crisis. And here is the crazy part. There's not one single study to date that has actually tested whether shutting it off impacts their mental health. And when we do this among adults, we find on average impacts that are close to or indistinguishable from zero. The National Academies of Sciences, one of the most well-respected organizations in the world, convened an expert panel, and they came to this conclusion also.
0: When we come back, more with child psychologist Candace Odgers on kids, their mental health, and why she thinks screens are not the biggest problem for teens. I'm Manoush Zomorodi, and you're listening to the TED Radio Hour from NPR. We'll be right back.

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1: It's the TED Radio Hour from NPR. I'm Manoush Zomorodi. A couple months back, we had NYU social psychologist Jonathan Haidt on the show. He is the author of the book, The Anxious Generation, How the Great Rewiring of Children is Causing an Epidemic of Mental Illness. His book has been on the bestseller list for years now, and many lawmakers and parents cite his research when they push for banning phones in schools and getting teens off social media.
2: All over the world in the 2010s, family life became a fight over screen time. Parents saw their children being pulled away from them, pulled away from each other, pulled away from life, pulled into this weird world where all kinds of weird and horrible things happened to them. They saw kids getting depressed, anxious, suddenly coming down with eating disorders. 2012 is the crucial year where kids are switching over from flip phones to smartphones, iPhones in America.
1: But child psychologist Candace Odgers says we need to look beyond just technology. It's not the only thing that happened over the last 10, 15, 20 years.
3: We've seen an increase in school shootings, right, during this time as well. We've seen a change in the demographics of U.S. adolescents. So now in California and Texas, for example, 70% of students in high school actually identify with a group that has been traditionally minoritized or discriminated against. And we know that that matters for daily health. And so there's a lot of factors. And so when we look at that period and people draw these graphs and say, well, social media increases, like what else could possibly be happening? You know, we have to have a discussion about adult mental health in this conversation. So we need to broaden the tent.
1: You know, to some a layperson, mapping the rise in suicides and depression and anxiety in young people with the rise in use of social media and smartphones, I mean, it's compelling, Candace. Like, it also, I think, is like, oh, look, we can see why this is happening, so we can fix it.
3: Yeah, I think it is. Simple to scare people with statistics. And, you know, I'm a quantitative psychologist as well, and I teach graduate statistics. And, you know, we can draw a lot of scary graphs. And that happens. Unfortunately, that happens in the media every day. And whenever I see one of these graphs, what I do is I do the thing where I expand the axes and say, what's really happening? And then I go back to the original source. There is so much incentive right now to sell these scary stories about our young people because it sells. And we did a survey of California voters. And the only thing that Democrats and Republicans and independents agreed on was that they wanted to ban smartphones in schools and they wanted to get kids off of social media. There are no differences between Democrats, independents, and Republicans on that issue in America today, which is incredible. So if you are running for office, this is an easy thing to target. Children don't vote. They're not going to get a say, you know, in terms of advocating to have a right to this information that's online or to have access to these types of platforms. So they're an easy group to push aside and to tell stories about. It's a political win. Now, this isn't to discount the harm or to advocate for big tech. I mean, no, but what we're doing is we're actually giving them a pass when we go right to a ban. It means that they don't have to clean up and fix these fundamental issues with the digital ecosystem, right, where adults have really broken the internet. They've done it. They've finally just broken it. And now we're just going to kick kids off and say that the problem is solved.
4: Instead of cleaning up the online world and prosecuting perpetrators of online harm, regardless of the office or the position in society that they hold, we are punishing victims. We're kicking them out of the spaces they go to be with friends, to consume youth culture, and yes, sadly, many times to escape people that are harming them offline. So a social media ban might feel good for the adults in the room, but teens tell me, and I believe them, it's not going to work. It'll push them into less safe and less regulated spaces, and it will prevent us from doing what we really need to help them to be well.
1: Yeah, so that is where I think people get tangled up, or I certainly get tangled up, is like we agree, everyone agrees, that tech companies take advantage of human behavior for their own quarterly earnings report. They allow dangerous people into online communities. They allow false information to flourish. They take little responsibility for safety on their platforms. We clearly need regulations and standards so that we get more of the good parts of being online and less of the bad. So I guess part of what I hear from people is like, well, nothing else is working, so what's the harm in using kids as a way to start to put pressure on tech companies? Those companies, their parents too that work at those places. We have to ring an alarm bell that's loud enough to actually make a change. And why would it be bad if this is the way we do it?
3: That's a great question. And people actually have approached me because I've been pretty vocal on this and said, okay, Candace, just back off. Like, what's the big deal? What's the harm in going forward, you know, and using children as the tip of the spear here, if it's going to result and be the thing that we can finally, you know, use to slay social media companies. And, you know, I have thought about this a lot, and one of the parallels I draw is that if someone was going around and saying, you know, purple dye is the cause of pediatric cancer, I would want a pediatric oncologist to stand up and say, actually, it's not the main cause of childhood cancer. I mean, these are serious issues. Childhood depression, anxiety. Depression is one of the leading causes of disability in the world, right? People are dying. People are being harmed due to mental health problems, right? And so we need to have a clear-eyed view on what the causes of that are and what we can do that can actually help prevent mental health problems early on, because it has always been the case that the first signs of mental health problems emerge in early adolescence. And that was true long before smartphones and social media came on. So we have this window of opportunity and we need to use it. But instead, if we allow ourselves to tell a story that social media or time online damages children's brains, right? That it means that they are addicted, that the behavior that they're engaging in is shameful, that parents should be ashamed of letting their children engage in these activities that are pretty normative and that they do themselves. You know, we are sending messages that are not based on evidence, right? That are shaming our young people and that are really allowing us to, you know, bypass the harder work that has to be done in order to actually support young people and address mental health issues.
1: It's tricky because I think many people cheered, right, when a California jury a couple months ago found Meta and YouTube liable in this landmark or bellwether case that accused the tech giants of intentionally addicting a specific young woman and hurting her mental health. And the prosecutors leaned on the design element, that the way that the platforms had been designed created addictive behaviors that led this young woman down a very dangerous mental health crisis. And as much as I know that you're not a big fan of Meta or YouTube necessarily, do you think that the jury was right on this? And will there be, like, in terms of an appeal, will those companies have a case? Because this is on shaky ground. Based on what your research says, I think so.
3: Yeah, so it's a civil trial, and juries are going to take their pound of flesh, right? It feels good to hate social media right now, and these are going to be chances to kind of get retribution and get a payout, for sure. Now, whether or not it would meet the standard of evidence if you had to actually prove that this was the cause, you know, that's going to be a much harder case to make. And I think, you know, the cases are tricky because the arguments now are being made on the design elements of the platforms. And we can agree that the autoplay is not good. There's many, it should be safety by design. I agree at all of those things. But we cannot separate design from content, right? So if you had an autoplay of me teaching statistics, kids would not watch that. right? Even if you autoplayed it, right?
5: I would.
3: So structural occasion modeling, no, right? But, you know, an autoplay of them doing the latest, you know, it's not 6-7 anymore, but, you know, whatever is the latest trending thing, they're going to watch that. And so we're trying to, you know, separate these hard things and attack it on kind of harmful design principles. And that seems to be effective. And we'll see where that takes us. But we're going to have a flood of lawsuits. And I know because my phone rings every day from all signs to testify. And what I do is I simply ship them off a fact sheet, because what I say about this is not going to change, you know, depending on who I'm talking to, right? So I just have a simple fact sheet that said, this is the evidence, this is what the National Academy of Sciences says, here's where all of the reviews of all this evidence say, you know, here's what the numbers are, here's what, you know, the people who are doing the most work closest to young people are saying about this, and I share that, and both sides can do with it what they may. So I'm a bit agnostic about the court cases, because they're going to play out for all kinds of reasons that have nothing to do with science.
5: Or what teens even really need, I suppose.
3: Right.
5: So at this point, one might be listening and thinking, okay, well, fine. What do you want me to do as a parent, as someone who cares about young people, at least with getting phones out of schools or banning kids from social media? These are clear, concrete rules that, like, nobody has to be the most amazing parent, you know, like, yeah, sure, I'd love to have conversations, deep conversations with my kids, but maybe that's not happening. Like,
3: yeah.
5: What are we supposed to do? You're talking about an entire society that is falling apart from so many different ways, some people would say, whether it's like lack of health care and social support and poverty and, you know, food scarcity even.
3: Yeah. So I think the first thing to do is to... It's going to feel good to ban and to blame, and that's, you know, maybe that's okay for adults to feel good about that for a while. But I think it's not at all clear that that's going to help young people, right? So we know that the bans are coming, that they're hugely popular, and those are really normative and value-based judgments. I mean, adults and parents want their kids on technology less. They don't trust tech companies with this, right? So they want a different reality for the young people in their lives. And that, I am not here to tell anybody, you know, how much screen time their child should have or how they should make these decisions in terms of what they want kind of normatively. But if you're doing this from a position of fear and you're being told that you should do this because social media causes all of these things, for example, you know, that's a message that's not supported, you know, by the science. And, you know, we can make those decisions based on values, but I wouldn't make them from a place of fear where your child is going to fall into. It's a tough, tough spot for parents to be in who want something different and don't know how to get there. But I do think that putting all of our hopes and prayers in banning is going to backfire, right? And it can actually make things worse. Mm. And we just know, I mean, if we step back and think about this at all, we know that banning use from online spaces is not going to work. And we're seeing that play out in Australia right now.
5: Yeah, yeah. So what has happened there? Like, they got kids under 16, allegedly, can't go on social media, and then they started tracking what actually happened?
3: Yeah, so Australia was the first country in the world to ban social media for under 16s. And this came after a whole, you know, they rushed it through after a year. Actually, after one of the wives of a politician read The Anxious Generation, and this all went through very quickly. And then all the politicians discovered they didn't know what social media was, right? So they had to make a list of social media platforms and what went on it. They didn't have YouTube on it, for example, and it's the number one platform that the children and youth are on. They ended up putting YouTube on it, and in December 2025, when they kicked kids off their platforms, what happened is that all the under 16s still had access to YouTube, but what they had lost were their accounts, which had parental controls, content moderations, and filters. And so on day one of the ban, you just made a situation worse. You took all of the safety protocols that were in place based on the accounts, and you threw them out. And like that, I was previously a professor in a policy school, and that's really impressive. Like, usually you have to do two or three steps after the policy to see where things go wrong or where there's iatrogenic effects. But here, you know, kind of on day one. And then after that, they've been following young people and to see what they actually do. And it turns out the vast majority, so over 70%, are still on the platforms. Others are probably in less regulated spaces. They decided that, you know, what you have to do is you have to violate the privacy rights of everybody to figure out who's 16 or not. So it's not just the kids that have to upload their data. It's all the adults. So now we're saying, let's give all of our data over to these companies that have shown that they're not very good at not monetizing it, and they're not able to protect it or not motivated to do that. And then they had the idea that they would use facial recognition to predict how old somebody is. And so we both, you know, have teenagers, and they went through middle school. So can you imagine trying to go into a middle school and predict whether, you know, a 13-year-old is 11 versus...
5: Some of them look like they're 25, so...
3: Yeah, right. So there are many problems that computer vision can solve, and this is just not one of them. So it turns out, like, they're probably about 2 years off. They do worse with children from a minority background.
5: Also, like, telling my kids to hand over their face to these companies. Wait, haven't I been spending the last 10 years telling them not to do that?
3: Well, the next thing is Meta is going to do it with bone structure now. Like, that's a great idea, isn't it? So it's leading to all of these more invasive surveillance issues for us and for our kids. And so I don't think this is the path. It's also, you know, there's kids that took pictures of their dogs and pictures, you know, they drew a mustache on their face and that works. So it's clear that the companies are not actually trying that hard to stop this, because those are problems that computer vision can solve. So, you know, you follow it through. There's no changes in online bullying after this happened so far. And again, I guess I should pull back and say that I don't think any one study is definitive, and there's going to be people on kind of both sides of this when the early evidence comes out that either declare victory or declare failure. But I do think we've had some really sobering looks, both with Australia and then this new evidence that's come out on the cell phone bans in schools showing no effects on kind of academic performance and attendance and bullying, that should cause us to really pause and say, is this how we want to be spending all of our policy effort, time, money, is chasing, you know, these companies when there are very real, you know, threats and issues and resources we could be directing towards young people?
5: Okay, so if I'm a parent and I'm like, oh my God, okay, so, but I thought that if I just say, like, no smartphone till you're 16, or maybe, you know, I was psyched about these bans getting kids off of Instagram or wherever else. If you're telling me that that's not the solution, then what should I be doing? Because I am worried about my kids. I see how much they want to be on their social media feeds, or that they feel like they're missing out if they don't get to look at their phone.
3: Yeah, so a couple of things. I would start to look at things outside of the phone first. So when you think about your child, if you immediately think of the phone, it's easy to get sucked into this negative narrative and fear. But broaden out and start to ask, so is my child sleeping? Do they have friends? Do they seem happy, right? Is there, you know, things that they're doing that they enjoy in their lives? And if those things aren't happening, let's start to tackle what's happening there. And let's start to think about whether or not the phone might be playing a role in, you know, causing them to spend too much time and miss out on opportunities for sports or to be together with friends. And that's a more kind of productive place to be in.
5: In a moment, more with child psychologist Candace Odgers on navigating parenting in this high-tech age, which, of course, has to include a conversation about AI and chatbots. I'm Manoush Zomorodi, and you're listening to the TED Radio Hour from NPR. Stay with us.

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1: It's the TED Radio Hour from NPR. I'm Manoush Zomorodi. On the show today, developmental psychologist Candace Odgers with a different take on kids, tech, and mental health. So, over the past few years, many states have banned cell phones in public classrooms, and currently more than 30 states and D.C. have some sort of restriction. Candace, who is the mother of two teens herself, says that banning phones isn't necessarily going to help kids when the schools don't have enough support systems for them in the first place.
2: Just the ratio of counselors to students, you know, sits nationally about 1 to 500, and that's just counselors. If we think about mental health counselors, we're now up to about 1 in 1,300. So there's no way that any type of reasonable care or attention could be devoted with that kind of investment. And but yet we're spending millions of dollars. In fact, I was called in to my child's middle school last week because the yonder lady had chased her in. She gave me permission to share this. The yonder lady had chased her into the bathroom.
1: The yonder, for people who don't know, is the little pouches that kids put their phones in when they get to school that supposedly locks it up for the day.
2: Yes, they lock them up for the day. But I was called into the office because she evoked her Fourth Amendment rights against unreasonable search and seizure. But, you know, I say that...
1: I love your kid.
2: I know. I say this jokingly, but this is actually one of the impacts of the ban. So in Florida, and in this new study that was released also, what they found was immediately after the bans went up, suspensions went up. And in Florida, it was against black and brown students. And so we know being suspended from school and having that on your record is not a great thing for a child. So what are we doing? We're spending millions of dollars on these pouches.
1: How do you respond, though, to people who say, well, the teachers love it. There is a line drawn that you cannot have your phones out. And kids aren't subjected to FOMO, you know, that these companies know how to manipulate them to get them to want to look at their phones so bad that they can't help themselves.
2: Yeah, so people will assume, and I should clarify, that I am not saying in any way that... that children should be on their phones and the phone should be on the desk dinging, etc. That is nowhere where I'm going here. But this was actually a problem that was largely solved. So we might be kicking down a door that's already open. So prior to this, I had children going to the schools and spent a lot of time in schools collecting data. There was something at the back of the room. Maybe it was a shoe rack. The students would put their phone in the back of it, or they'd have their phones in their backpacks. And so I think the real risk here is that we have these policies that go through. Policymakers can declare victory that they've done something, but on the reality of it is they haven't actually changed access to the phones because young people are circumventing the ban, or, you know, they were already limited in their access to begin with within school hours, but still they're declaring victory and that they've solved some sort of learning loss issue or mental health problem. And again, it's that redirection. It's an opportunity cost where we should be focused on young people and what they need. Instead, we're investing all of our efforts in these policy solutions, which don't seem to match, you know, the problem. But I'm married a teacher. I support teachers and what they want. And I think there is something to be said about teachers supporting the ban. And if we want to do that, then we can make that argument. We could say that we just, as a value normative judgment, we don't want phones in schools. And you can do that. But that's not what's happening. They're making an argument that this is actually going to improve mental health, that it's going to improve learning, that it's going to reduce bullying, that it's going to help absenteeism. And that is just, you know, a story that's being sold to distract us.
3: So if a social media ban might make things worse, what would make things better? So first, we need to invest in the adults around children. Spending millions of dollars on yonder pouches to lock up kids' phones is not going to solve that. We need to take that money, we need to hire teachers, we need to hire counselors, and we need to pay them well. Building a healthy human requires investment in children and the adults around them. Full stop. Second, we need to build spaces that are welcoming and safe for all teens to build the skills they need for the future. So my colleague Stephen Schuler spends his days designing digital mental health services for communities in rural communities and opening up youth drop-in centers across the state of California for young people who need it. We know young people are more likely to go online when they're anxious and depressed. We need to be there to build the services and supports that they need instead of just focusing on taking things away. And three, please do not believe everything that you hear about young people today. A favorite pastime of adults has been shaming young people, but this generation is not lost or destroyed. They are resilient. They are resilient because they are succeeding despite the suffering of adults around them. And if we want to help them to continue to succeed, we need to set high expectations, and then we need to support them in getting them there. This is the magic combination that has always worked in teaching, in coaching, in parenting. It still works with teens today. Tech has not changed that.
1: We have to talk about AI because, you know, there are those who are calling that it's the final chapter for social media, and it may not matter within 5 to 10 years anyway. And AI is the next thing, and that kids are really, really vulnerable. Chatbots that seem like people, that can convince them to do things, maybe even harm themselves. There are numerous cases, parents going up against tech companies saying that they caused their kid to kill themselves. It's a really serious situation, and it sounds really, really scary, Candace. What's your take?
2: Yeah, I think it is. It has moved rapidly, and it is disrupting all aspects of life. And there are definitely issues and real issues that we need to focus on with young people. And so when I sit back, I think, you know, what can we learn from this journey we've been on with technology and young people, and where the real harms are and where the fears are and how our policymaking really hasn't worked to date? And I think we know a couple of things. I think we know that young people are going to be early and enthusiastic adopters of any new technology, and we're seeing that loud and clear with artificial intelligence. So they're gravitating towards these platforms, they're using them frequently. The other thing we know is that tech companies cannot be trusted to put in guardrails that are developmentally appropriate. There is just too much money involved, and the incentives are not aligned. And so that creates, you know, a toxic mix. Now, the structural, if we can get to the structural constraints and the penalties on tech companies, then we might have some movement. So how can we position ourselves to get the safeguards in place within the models and within the companies, and also work to educate young people and their families around AI risks and benefits? Because the other thing is that this will be the workforce of the future, right? Yeah. And what will happen is if we ban AI in schools, that all of the high SES families will send their kids to Stanford or here to UCI, and they will get educated in the latest and the greatest and using AI, and lower income kids will be left out of not only the education part of this, but the job market. So I think it's going to be a really complicated and big tent issue to solve. But if we go down the path that we have gone down with social media, which is fear and ban, we are going to end up in a very bad place.
1: I mean, anecdotally, I see my younger daughter, who's 16, who will not touch AI. She's been convinced that morally it is reprehensible. Whereas I'm also seeing, you know, these graduation ceremonies at universities where every time the commencement speaker says the word AI, the kids boo, presumably because they're worried about their livelihoods going forward and getting jobs. And then I see a more pragmatic approach. My son's professor, who required them to use AI in a class and talk about what it did and how it worked and how it was helpful and where the dangers were and all of those things. So you know, we're figuring it out is what it feels like.
2: Yeah, it sounds like your daughter and my daughter would get along. We both, my husband and I got a lecture the other day about the climate, and which are real, which is real.
1: Yes,
2: you know, the,
1: yes.
2: The climate damage of all these data centers. But yeah, it's going to be a challenge, but I think that we do know that the first impulse will be the fear and bans. And then there's the continuum, right? There's the people that think that this will be the opportunity in terms of personalized education, and the effects are very different, for example, in the global south, right, where we don't have mm-hmm. enough teachers or enough room in the school for all the children, or it might not be safe to get to school, or you might be out harvesting a crop, and there are real opportunities to deliver personalized learning and low-cost tutoring and all the rest of those things. So it really is the challenge of how to realize the potential of this without, you know, being subjected to all the harms. And I think the other thing that we know from just years and years of comms research is anytime a new technology rolls out, it will amplify inequalities, because people who are positioned and families who are positioned to tailor this for their young people and to use it in ways that will enhance learning and, you know, prospects in the job market, we'll do that, right? And so if we don't design from the beginning in ways that brings all our young people along around digital literacy and training and safety, you know, then we're going to have even bigger gaps within education, you know, mental health and other things that we care about.
1: I do also want to ask you about my growing sense, and I wonder if you would concur based on data, that much of what we're talking about when we talk about rising anxiety, depression, inability to focus is also potentially simply because of what we're not doing when we're on screens for a long time. It's not necessarily the screens themselves, but the fact that sitting for long hours looking at a piece of glass means that we're not up and outside and talking to people and getting fresh air and all the other things that the human body craves and needs.
2: Yes, yes, and yes. And so we need to be moving our bodies. Our children need to be moving our bodies.

0: Yes and yes. And so we need to be moving our bodies. Our children need to be moving our bodies. But again, as you know, like it's easy to blame the phone for us just sitting here all day at the screen. And it's harder to look at kind of ourselves of why didn't we go for that run this morning? Or why are we getting rid of phys ed in schools? Or why are we kicking teens out of skateboard parks where they're active and, you know, getting some exercise? And so it is one of these things where, in the same way that we blamed the obesity epidemic on phones, right? That was, for among children, that was increasing long before. And we know that, you know, in American culture, for sure, sugary foods and drinks were a big part of that story, that shutting down and reducing phys ed in schools was a big part of that. And then it's highly stratified by social class, right? Where children from higher SES families are in every kind of sports and activity and are moving a lot more. And part of that is money, not motivation.
1: I wonder if I can end our conversation with a question that I had breakfast with a friend the other day, and he said to me, my 12-year-old wants to be on Snapchat. What should I do? I said, well, why does he want to be on Snapchat? And he said, because 3 out of 5 of his besties are on there. I was like, so it's to talk to them. Yes. Okay. And he's like, should I just say no? You're too young. And I said, well, I'm going to tell you what I think Candace Odgers would say, which is, have you had a conversation with your son about, you know, the internet generally, what's on there, what's false information, safe ideas of that you don't feel comfortable with as a family? Yes, I've done that. I was like, good job, friend. And I said, and I think she would say, but most importantly, is your kid having other issues? Like, is he having sleep problems? Is he struggling at school? Is he struggling with these friendships? And he said, no, he seems fine. I was like, I think Candace would say, like, pick your battles, and maybe this isn't one of them. How did I do, Candace?
0: You did great. You know, okay. What? I would add one thing, and this is something I had to learn, and I learned it from the young people in our study, which was, when you first turn over either a device or you open up a new platform for the young person in your life, have the conversation that if something bad or scary or upsetting happens here, I want you to talk to me about it. And if you do, I will never shut this off or take it away for doing that. Because we hear time and time again that young people hide, don't tell, don't go to a trusted adult because they're worried the adults will take the tech away. And that now in retrospect seems obvious to me, but I needed the 13-year-olds to tell me before I changed my own parenting strategy.
1: Well, you've just sort of shamed me into asking, what else do they tell you? Because I should have asked that earlier in this conversation.
0: Oh, I mean, it is really actually incredible to see the way that young people can creatively use digital technology. They're actually better in so many ways at silencing notifications, of kind of curating their own feeds. And this happens over time. So it's very different when we talk to the younger kids around 12 to 11 versus 15 or 16 when they're kind of veterans or experts at this. And they have a lot to share in terms of teaching us. They also think we're terrible at it, and they're probably not wrong. And so one of the other things that I love to do with a car full of kids when I'm driving carpool is to just put out some question about tech and like how I should do it. And they just mm-hmm. fill up the car with advice, and really good advice, actually. And
1: like what? Give me
0: one.
1: Well,
0: I mean, so I actually, my daughter went on Snapchat pretty young, and the reason that she went on is we had suffered a really sad loss in our extended family, and the children that were impacted by this were far away, and we wanted to be there as a group, and they were on Snapchat, so we all went on to kind of have fun together. But my husband and I were kicked off the chat, and I didn't know why.
1: Because you're grown-ups?
0: That's true. Kids do not want us in their spaces. Well, we weren't actually kicked off. The chat just kind of went quiet, and I realized that they had gravitated towards another group. So this might have happened in your life. But, you know, we were on Snapchat where the norm is, like, a funny picture, and then you're done. And I was writing, like, War and Peace, you know, checking in on everybody and, like, mothering. So, you know, you don't know the norms, right?
1: Aww.
0: And this is a sign that, you know, you're an old in the young space, and they want their space. They want to own their space. And right now we're just coming in and taking away their spaces. Yeah.

0: And we're not giving them alternative spaces to go to that are safer and allow them to do the things that they need to do to develop and grow.
1: That was Candace Odgers. She is a developmental psychologist and professor at the University of California, Irvine, and at Duke University. If you or someone you know may be considering suicide or is in crisis, please call or text 988 to reach the Suicide and Crisis Lifeline. This interview was done in partnership with the team at TED Talks Daily. You can hear Candace's full talk and much more on the TED Talks Daily feed. Thank you so much for listening. This episode was produced by Rachel Faulkner-White and TED Talks Daily's Lucy Little with help from Katie Monteleone. It was edited by Allison McAdam, Sanaz Meshkinpour, and me. Our production staff at NPR also includes Matthew Cloutier, Avery Keatley, Theo Guerin, Hersha Nahada, and James Delahousie. Our executive producer is Irene Noguchi. Our audio engineer was Stacey Abbott. Our theme music was written by Ramtin Arablouei. Our partners at TED are Sal Khan, Logan McClure-Davda, Helen Walters, Roxanne Hilash, and Daniela Bellarezzo. I'm Manoush Zomorodi, and you have been listening to the TED Radio Hour from NPR.
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Today is Sunday, June 28th, 2026. Let's take a look at KYUK's weather for Bethel and the Kuskokwim Delta tonight. A chance of rain before 10 p.m., cloudy with a low around 43, south wind around 15 miles per hour, and tomorrow, showers likely, cloudy with a high near 57. And for the lower Kuskokwim Valley tonight, a chance of rain before 10 p.m., cloudy with a low around 42, southwest wind around 5 miles per hour. Tomorrow, showers mainly after 10 a.m. with a high near 53. And for Anchorage tonight, a chance of showers before 7 p.m., partly cloudy with a low around 53, calm wind becoming south around 5 miles per hour, and tomorrow a chance of showers after 4 p.m., mostly cloudy with a high near 62. And for the Bethel tides, a low tide of negative half of a foot at 11 a.m., and a high tide of 4 feet at 5 p.m. Sunrise time this morning was at 5:13 a.m. Sunset time will be at 12:27 a.m. Kuyana Jaknuk for listening to KYUK 640 a.m. Mani Mokta Kaisakmi.

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Jungaya Rauhua. Today is Sunday, June 28th, 2026. Let's take a look at KYUK's weather for Bethel and the Kuskokwim Delta tonight. A chance of rain before 10 p.m., cloudy with a low around 43, south wind around 15 miles per hour, and tomorrow, showers likely, cloudy with a high near 57. And for the lower Kuskokwim Valley tonight, a chance of rain before 10 p.m., cloudy with a low around 42, southwest wind around 5 miles per hour. Tomorrow, showers mainly after 10 a.m. with a high near 53. And for Anchorage tonight, a chance of showers before 7 p.m., partly cloudy with a low around 53, calm wind becoming south around 5 miles per hour, and tomorrow a chance of showers after 4 p.m., mostly cloudy with a high near 62. And for the Bethel tides, a low tide of negative half of a foot at 11 a.m., and a high tide of 4 feet at 5 p.m. Sunrise time this morning was at 5:13 a.m. Sunset time will be at 12:27 a.m. Kuyana Jaknap for listening to KYUK 640 a.m. Mani Mokta Kishabni.

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And everybody knew you didn't get

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Somebody said he came from New Orleans, where he got in a fight over a Cajun queen, and a crashing blow from a huge right hand sent a Louisiana fella to the promised land, Big John.

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think I am?" he said. I said, "Well, I didn't know." He said, "I turned 65 about 11 months ago."

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Sandra Bullock, me can't hack. 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
1: Liknauri tachkatin tala kakatki awatit nupait stakluku. 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

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When traveling in the winter, carry a shovel, axe, and an ice pick with you. 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

I'll bring to mind a feller right here that has been a favorite of mine since the first time I ever heard him pick, along about 1939 or 40, Mr. Merle Travis. And there was a notion that had been around in the good country picking, where it talks about the coal mine for a while, that Merle just did a bang-up job. You can tell it's been in his picking on this has been influenced just a little bit, but some of that good Delta blues picking.

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1: Apitun ka kawit litnawak pchak kain kilitnawak kaya gaguluku apkawak sutin.

George Morgan had one of the smoothest and best voices of any artist I ever recorded. Perhaps this was the reason he had the biggest country music hit of the year, 1949. I believe it was also the fact that he had written a great song with a lyric that expressed his sorrow over a broken romance. 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

I've lost count of the hours, and I've lost track of the days. In fact, I've lost just about everything since you went away. Everything that is, except the memories you left me. And that's one thing that no one can mar. I don't know who you're with. 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My only hope is that someday you might hear this song, and you'll know that I wrote it especially.

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And I haven't been able to put out one little flicker, not even with all of these tears. 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
1: Liknawach bnik tingu machan nazvagluku, kuyawi kaksuku tal lakan. 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

Just poor people, that's all we were, trying to make a living out of black lantern. 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Daddy sang bass. Mama

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And I want to thank you for always being there. I've been down and out, but you've always been right there beside me. And there's been times, Lord, when you were the only friend that I had. So, I just want to take a minute to thank you. Thank you, Lord.

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Is it heaven or hell? Is it someplace you go or something that you do? Well, what is love? I wish I knew. What is love? It sounds like fun. Where does it come from? How can I get some? Do I just fall in? Or is it gonna have to grow? Well, what is love? I'd like to know.

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Well, what is love? Tell me more.

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How long does it last? Is it in the future? Is it all in the past? Does it make you crazy? Does it give you the blues? Well, what is love? I'm confused. Is it in the heart? Is it all in the mind? Easy to lose? So hard to find? Is it happy or sad? Is it high? Is it low? What is love? I'd like to know. I thought I was close one time.

Koyanakok litnau vigni pinrilngerman mikilngut litnau torugung aluten. 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

0: On the next Fresh Air, Chris Evert and Martina Navratilova. 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They were friends, they were rivals, and after retiring, they got cancer at the same time. Now they're the subject of a new Netflix documentary. 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
3: I'm Leila Fadel.
4: And I'm A. Martinez. How many people slink into church on Sunday morning after getting a little wild on Saturday night? That you? Don't worry. I'm sure it's all forgiven. With that in mind, singer P.J. Morton splits his latest collection of songs, one half sacred, one half secular. Or better yet, one for the party.
5: I'm so sorry, you know that I need you.
4: And one for the penance.
6: Oh, bless his name. Oh, bless his name.
4: His new double album is called Saturday Night, Sunday Morning. P.J. Morton, welcome to the show.
7: Oh, yeah, thanks for having me. Good to be here.
4: P.J., I'm sure there's going to be some people that are going to think, well, you know what? Those two sides should not coexist, ever.
7: Right?
4: Right. So who made that rule? I mean, where did that rule come from?
7: I don't know, man. I'm here to break it.

0: So I'm wondering, you said you're a preacher's son. I mean, was there any, I mean, have you felt it in your life, like the pressure not to, like, escape those bounds in a way?
1: I was a believer, and I was writing gospel music. Gospel music gave me my start as a songwriter and a producer. But I knew as an artist, I didn't want to be a gospel artist. First, I didn't want to be a preacher. So, like, that was some pushback in the house. I'm like, Dad, I don't want to follow in your footsteps. I don't want to be a pastor. And then I'm like, you know, I don't even want to sing gospel music. Wow. And then so, like any parents, I was probably 13, you know, 14. Any parents, they just thought I was a preacher's kid rebelling. But I think the more they saw, like, having success in R&B music, of course, and pop music with Maroon 5, they became my number one supporters after that.
0: How do you muster up that courage to tell your preacher father that you don't want to be a preacher and you don't want to sing gospel music? I mean, man.
1: That's why it's no question in my mind that this was purpose for me, you know, like, because I was trying my best to just please him, you know, do Christian records, do gospel records. And I had gotten to the end of that, like, okay, I can't fake anymore. And I knew in myself, like, I'm going to do this regardless of whether he approves or not. But man, it would be good if he approved, you know. So for me to do that, I knew it was a real thing for me. And probably that was probably signal to him, like, oh, if he's doing this, this must be serious. So let me listen.

0: Live from NPR News, I'm Lakshmi Singh. The U.S. Supreme Court rules President Trump cannot fire Federal Reserve Board member Lisa Cook for now. However, in a separate case, the High Court allows Trump to remove a member of the Federal Trade Commission, Rebecca Kelly Slaughter. In contrasting decisions issued this morning, the Supreme Court allows the president to fire members of agencies that Congress had established to be independent from political interference. However, it carves out an exception for the Federal Reserve and Cook's case, citing the agency's unique structure. Well, in the latest snapshot of the U.S.-Iran war's impact on energy supplies, global oil prices are hovering around $72 a barrel. They're at pre-war levels, but have been climbing as traders watch to see if the latest pause in fighting holds. Early yesterday, U.S. Central Command said fighter jets attacked 10 Iranian military targets in retaliation for a strike on a commercial vessel in the Strait of Hormuz. We have more on this from NPR's Carrie Khan.
1: Iran struck two ships attempting passage through the Strait of Hormuz. These ships were going through this newly coordinated route that hugged the coast of Oman, which shares part of the strait with Iran. Last week, the UN's International Maritime Organization and Oman set up this route. Iran says it is a violation of the preliminary plan for permanent peace.
0: Meanwhile, Trump posted on social media today, Iran has requested a meeting. He says it takes place tomorrow in Doha. Iran says nothing scheduled. It's NPR. The former mayor of Manchester, England, is expected to become Britain's next prime minister. Today, Andy Burnham gave his first policy speech since he launched a bid to succeed Keir Starmer, who resigned as prime minister last week. NPR's Lauren Freyer has the latest from London.
2: Andy Burnham says he'll stick with the ruling centre-left Labour Party's platform, but
3: I am going to do things differently.
2: Speaking from Manchester, Burnham said he'll shift power away from the central government in London and towards cities and regions.
3: We will make politics work for you and the place where you live.
2: He promised to cut tax rates for retail businesses, build the most public housing since the Second World War, and cut welfare spending in a way that's, quote, fair and lasting. Burnham is running uncontested to succeed Keir Starmer as Labour Party leader, meaning Burnham could be prime minister in 3 weeks or so. The opposition Conservatives call his policy plans old hat and warn public spending is, quote, spiraling out of control. Lauren Freyer, NPR News, London.
0: The strawberry moon comes out tonight as stargazers witness the first full moon of the summer. They may not see red or pink, but likely a yellowish kind of glow. U.S. stocks are trading higher this hour, with the Dow now up 230 points. This is NPR News.

0: One in eight Americans are taking GLP-1 drugs for weight loss or diabetes. Researchers are finding additional positive side effects. Next time on Here and Now.
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2: Good morning. I'm Layla Faldin. In Texas last week, there was a giraffe on the loose. Gracie the giraffe had been missing for about 2 weeks after escaping from a ranch west of San Antonio. The 10-foot-tall giraffe just couldn't be found until a search crew spotted her from a helicopter on Friday. Gracie had found a pond nearby with plenty of trees around it to eat. That neck of the woods clearly agreed with her, but it was time to go home. It's Morning Edition.
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2: It's Morning Edition from NPR News. I'm Leila Faldin.
4: And I'm Steve Inskeep. We're in the knockout stage at the World Cup, which is exactly what it sounds like. The field was cut to 32 countries, and from here on, any team that loses goes home. South Africa lost to Canada on Sunday. They're out. NPR's Jasmine Garst is traveling the United States covering the World Cup. Hi there, Jas.
5: Hi.
4: Okay, so I keep hearing lots of conversation about the World Cup. I was running yesterday, and I hear the conversations of people going the other way, and there's a big group of bikers talking excitedly about France. So what's going on?
5: Oh, my God. I have really been enjoying watching France play. Team captain Kylian Mbappe and right winger Ousmane Dembele are just playing some beautiful football. Then, of course, I'm watching Argentina, the defending champions, led by one of the best players in the world, Lionel Messi. The big question is, could they do it again? But, Steve, I think this World Cup, the big story is African teams, not just Cape Verde, but also Morocco is crushing it, Ghana, the Democratic Republic of Congo. African soccer is having a moment.
4: Okay, you mentioned African teams winning. Cape Verde played against Saudi Arabia, and you got to see them there in Houston where you are. What was that like?
5: Oh, my God, Steve, it was insane. It was like 105 degrees outside
4: wow.
5: the stadium.
4: Water break! Anyway, go on. They have them now. Go on.
5: It was a huge party. It was a huge party. Cape Verde is like the Cinderella story of this tournament, right? It's their first World Cup. They're one of the smallest nations to ever make it, and their goalie, Bozinha, is like nothing is getting past that guy. Here's Vanessa Lavelle from Cape Verde. Outside the game.
6: We are a small island nation of 10 islands, and this is the first time we've made it to the World Cup. And, you know, our island is, we're quiet, we're small people, but we have big hearts. So this means a lot to us.
5: They tied 0-0 with Saudi, and now they're in the knockout stage. Next opponent is Argentina.
4: Now the United States plays Bosnia-Herzegovina on Wednesday. How is the U.S. approaching that game?
5: So the U.S. is coming off of a 3-2 loss in its final group stage match against Turkey. I should say the U.S. had already advanced to the knockout stage and already won the group before they even took the field against Turkey. So most of the starters, they didn't even play. And that game, the substitute players got some really valuable World Cup experience.
4: Right.
5: But now that we're in a knockout stage, forward player Folarin Balogun says it's more serious.
7: It's crunch time, you know, it's knockout football, and, you know, you lose, you go home. So, you know, this is the stage where, in my opinion, you know, the big players step forward and the big players, you know, carry the pressure and make things happen.
5: A reminder, Balogun scored twice in the opening game against Paraguay, and he says he's not done winning.
4: Big picture, what do you expect to see in the knockout stage games?
5: I mean, things are about to get much more tense and grueling. Now there's no such thing as a draw. If a team plays 90 minutes and they're even, they play an extra 30 minutes. If they're still tied after that, it goes to penalty kicks.
4: Yeah, that can be some of the most exciting soccer that there is. Jasmine, thanks so much.
5: Thank you.
4: Jasmine Garst is one of the correspondents covering the World Cup for NPR News.

0: Live from NPR News, I'm Lakshmi Singh. The U.S. Supreme Court says Lisa Cook can keep her job as a member of the Federal Reserve's governing board, at least for now. NPR Scott Horsley reports the decision is a setback for President Trump.
1: In a 5-4 ruling, the High Court said the president failed to give Lisa Cook due process when he tried to fire her from the Fed board. The attempted dismissal was part of a broader campaign by the president to bend the central bank to his will in hopes of forcing lower interest rates. While the decision was made on narrow procedural grounds, Chief Justice Roberts wrote, the Fed was deliberately designed to be insulated from political pressure to help prevent the kind of economic panics that were common before the central bank was established. That carve-out for the Fed is in contrast to the Supreme Court's general direction of giving the White House greater control over agencies that were once considered independent. The High Court ruled 6-3 today the president can fire a member of the Federal Trade Commission, reversing a precedent that had stood for nearly a century. Scott Horsley, NPR News, Washington.
0: In a GOP setback, the High Court upheld a Mississippi law allowing election officials to count mail-in ballots postmarked by Election Day but received up to 5 days later. And in a case over geofencing, the court is restricting use of the new law enforcement technique that allows police to tap into giant tech firm databases to see who is near the scene of a crime. An administration program to build new kinds of nuclear power is reaching a critical deadline. Here's NPR's Jeff Brumfield.
2: Last year, President Trump announced he wanted 3 new experimental nuclear reactors up and running by this July 4th. Reactors that use a different kind of fuel.
3: Do you remember gobstoppers? Are you familiar with what that looks like?
2: Rita Baranwal is chief nuclear officer at a company called Radiant. The new spherical fuel looks like a nuclear gobstopper. It can resist meltdowns. But to get the reactors running, as NPR has reported, Energy Department officials slashed hundreds of pages of safety and environmental requirements. Despite those cuts, Baranwal says the new reactors are safe.
3: I feel that everyone is operating with safety first and foremost on their minds.
2: So far, 2 companies have already turned on their reactors. She says she hopes to have Radiance powered up by the end of the summer. Jeff Brumfield, NPR News.
0: Well, as the country celebrates its 250th birthday, a heat wave is expected through the holiday weekend. NPR's Chandelise Duster says millions of people will be affected.
4: High temperatures in the 90s to low 100s combined with humidity could make temperatures feel like 115 degrees. National Weather Service forecaster Brian Putnam says those gathering outdoors should remain cautious at night because there may be little relief from the heat.
5: We're particularly concerned just with the higher amount of outdoor activity. People just want to get out and celebrate, and it's going to be potentially dangerous.
4: Officials are warning people to stay hydrated and remain in air-conditioned areas. Chandelise Duster, NPR News.
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6: You're listening to statewide news from Alaska Public Media. I'm Ava White. A group of state lawmakers tasked with drafting a final version of an Alaska LNG tax relief bill kicked off work this weekend. That's after Governor Mike Dunleavy rejected the version passed by the Senate earlier this month and called lawmakers back into a special session. The 6-member committee spent Friday and Saturday in something of a public negotiation with developer Glenthorne and the Alaska Gasland Development Corporation. Glenthorne's Alaska head, Adam Prestige, suggested numerous changes to the bill, most prominently to 2 amendments added on the Senate floor. One laid out a series of union labor requirements. Prestige said those go well beyond an agreement the developer signed with Alaska labor groups earlier this month. Prestige said that Memorandum of Understanding, or MOU, is a legally binding commitment.
7: We have an agreement that will prioritize Alaska labor first. That's been something Glenthorne has been committed to since day one of our agreement with AGDC.
6: The other hot topic on Saturday was the Senate's inclusion of what's known as a pass-through entities tax. That would subject LLCs in the oil and gas business, including Glenthorne and large oil and gas producer Hillcorp, to the state's corporate income tax. Some Senate lawmakers have pushed for the change for years. Glenthorne opposes the tax, but Senator Bert Stedman, a Sitka Republican, said the state can't constitutionally commit to never imposing it, and he suggested it might be better for everyone to make the tax change sooner rather than later.
8: I'm not so sure it would be fair to the investors, with the momentum being built in the state, to put billions of dollars on the table in equity and have tens of billions in debt and have us change the tax structure midstream.
6: Lawmakers are scheduled to return to the negotiating table for another public meeting later today. A CHEVAC man is facing dozens of charges of sexual abuse of a minor and sexual assault. A grand jury indicted Ulrich Jeffrey Ulrum last week on 47 counts. The 48-year-old had been living in Nome for the past 2 years. He was arrested last Wednesday by Alaska State Troopers and the Nome Police Department. He was arraigned on Thursday for charges involving sexual abuse, sexual assault, indecent exposure, and furnishing alcohol to a minor. Ulrum was a community leader in CHEVAC, where he served as the mayor. He held several positions at the Kashunamute School District, including activities director, boys and girls basketball coach, and shop instructor. His bail was set at $250,000. Ulrum is currently being held at Anvil Mountain Correctional Center in Nome. This is Alaska Public Media.
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12: Liknaurist igayuri yumaut. 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

0: This is KYUK Public Radio for the Yukon-Kuskokwim Delta. I'm Evan Erickson. The Alaska Federation of Natives will celebrate the anniversary of its 60th convention this October. This year's theme is Rooted in Land and Tradition, Rising in Our Voices. AFN President Ben Mallott says it reflects 6 decades of advocacy and the power of collective voices.
1: We have taken our convention over 60 years and made it into, I think, the state's largest meeting with a broadcast of over 100,000 viewers. That's a powerful tool for our community.
0: In 1966, about 400 Native leaders from across the state gathered above an Anchorage storefront on 4th Avenue to fight for their ancestral lands. This first gathering laid the groundwork for the passage of the Alaska Native Claims Settlement Act in 1971, still the largest land settlement in U.S. history. Today, the convention draws thousands of people along with state and national leaders. Mallott says this year's keynote speaker is Dr. Rosita Worrell, president of the Sealaska Heritage Institute and a longtime AFN board member. Mallott says Worrell has dedicated her life to advancing Native causes.
1: It's Rosita. Dr. Worrell, she's an icon. She's a legend. She has built Sealaska Heritage into the institution is now in Juneau. And she's also one of our strongest advocates for subsistence.
0: Mallott says this fall's convention will also feature candidate debates for the U.S. Senate, House, and Governor's races and will be part of an extensive Get Out the Native Vote campaign. AFN will be held for 3 days at the Dena'ina Center in Anchorage starting on October 22nd. Governor Mike Dunleavy vetoed nearly $500,000 from the state budget Wednesday that would have gone toward efforts to retain and recruit teachers in Alaska. The Alaska Educator Retention and Recruitment Center began almost 2 years ago as a resource to support recruiting and retaining teachers. Jennifer Schmitz is the executive director of the organization. She says its services include marketing teaching positions and helping districts with professional development.
2: Anything that has to do with recruitment and retention, and you say, a district says, we need help with this, we are the people that help them with that.
0: Schmitz says they also support hiring teachers internationally, and the funding could have expanded efforts to support special education teachers hired from the Philippines. Districts have turned to hiring teachers internationally in recent years to address staffing shortages. Representative Rebecca Himshute, an independent from Sitka and co-chair of the House Education Committee, says she's upset about the vetoed funding.
3: We are intimately involved with this budget, and then to have things sliced out of it every year is very, very frustrating.
0: She says the organization has been working on recommendations laid out by Dunleavy's Teacher Recruitment and Retention Task Force that met in 2020. Lisa Parody is the executive director for the Alaska Council for School Administrators, which runs the recruitment organization. She says the organization will continue to support recruitment and retention efforts, but that Alaska children will still feel the effects of teacher shortages.
4: Our children experience the consequences of educator shortage every single day, and we are committed to continuing to work against educator shortage.
0: Parody says the organization's board will meet to figure out which services will still be provided. Lawmakers have a chance to override the veto as early as July 1st. A Chivac man is facing dozens of charges of sexual abuse of a minor and sexual assault. A grand jury indicted Ulrich Jeffrey Olron this week on 47 counts. The 48-year-old has been living in Nome for the past 2 years. He was arrested on Wednesday by Alaska State Troopers and the Nome Police Department. He was arraigned Thursday for charges involving sexual abuse, sexual assault, indecent exposure, and furnishing alcohol to a minor. The alleged offenses occurred over multiple years, from December 2009 through September 2025. Olron's indictment, detailing each crime, says most of the conduct occurred in Chivac, while others took place in Mountain Village and in Anchorage. Olron was a community leader in Chivac, where he served as mayor. He held several positions at the Kashunamut School District, including activities director, boys and girls basketball coach, and shop instructor. In Nome, he worked at Bering Air as a pilot. He and his wife, Mary Olron, were awarded the Parents of the Year Award from the Alaska Federation of Natives in 2019. Olron's bail was set at $250,000. He is currently being held at Anvil Mountain Correctional Center in Nome. A group of state lawmakers tasked with drafting a final version of an Alaska LNG tax relief bill kicked off work this weekend. That's after Governor Mike Dunleavy rejected the version passed by the Senate earlier this month and called lawmakers back into special session. The six-member committee spent Friday and Saturday in something of a public negotiation with developer Glen Farn and the Alaska Gas Line Development Corporation, or AGDC. Glen Farn's Alaska head, Adam Prestige, suggested numerous changes to the bill, most prominently to two amendments added on the Senate floor. One laid out a series of union labor requirements. Prestige said those go well beyond an agreement the developers signed with Alaska labor groups earlier this month. Prestige said repeatedly on Saturday that Memorandum of Understanding, or MOU, is a legally binding commitment.
5: We have an agreement that will prioritize Alaska labor first. That's been something Glen Farn has been committed to since day one of our agreement with AGDC. We've now memorialized it in the binding MOU itself.
0: He said the amendment approved by the Senate would go too far, including by imposing Alaska wage requirements on fabrication yards in places like South Korea. The other hot topic on Saturday was the Senate's inclusion of what's known as a pass-through entities tax that would subject LLCs in the oil and gas business, including Glen Farn and large oil and gas producer Hillcorp, to the state's corporate income tax. Some Senate lawmakers have pushed for the change for years. Glen Farn opposes the tax, but Senator Bert Stedman, a Sitka Republican, said the state can't constitutionally commit to never imposing it. And he suggested it might be better for everyone to make the tax change sooner rather than later.
6: I'm not so sure it would be fair to the investors with the momentum being built in the state to put billions of dollars on the table on equity and have tens of billions in debt and have us change the tax structure midstream.
0: An accountant and tax attorney hired by Glen Farn suggested a few possible changes that would make the tax change more practical and predictable. Lawmakers are scheduled to return to the negotiating table for another public meeting later today. KYUK News, I'm Evan Erickson. Koyana for listening. Please share your news tips, comments, or suggestions. 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

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Unom lazirana yukat Amiglis Pasuluni pokli 57 degrees southwest Amganukiruni 10 miles per hour. Ataku Amiglis Pasuluni pokli 43 degrees southwest Amganukiruni 10 to 15 miles per hour. 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Nvachchuk 11:45 a.m. minus 0.23 feet. 5:56 p.m. 4.29 feet. 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

0: God, today is Monday, June 29th, 2026. Let's take a look at QIUK's weather for Bethel and the Kuskokwim Delta today. Showers likely, cloudy with a high near 56. South wind around 10 miles per hour. Tonight, scattered showers, mostly cloudy with a low around 43. West wind 10 to 15 miles per hour. For the lower Kuskokwim Valley today, showers likely with thunderstorms, cloudy with a high near 52, south wind around 5 miles per hour. Tonight, showers likely and possibly a chance of thunderstorm before 1 a.m., then scattered showers, mostly cloudy with a low around 41, southwest wind around 5 miles per hour. For Anchorage today, rain likely mainly between 1 p.m. and 4 p.m., cloudy with a high near 60, south wind 5 to 10 miles per hour. Tonight, a chance of rain mainly after 1 a.m., mostly cloudy with a low around 47, south wind around 10 miles per hour. And for the Bethel tides, a high tide of 1 foot at 6:30 a.m. and a low tide of negative half of a foot at 11:45 a.m. and a high tide of 4.5 feet at 6 p.m. Sunrise time this morning was at 5:14 a.m. Sunset time will be at 12:26 a.m. Kuyana Jeknuk for listening to KYUK 640 a.m. Mani Mamta Sisakumi. 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
3: Here's your climate highlight for KYUK. NOAA's Climate Prediction Center's outlook for July for the YK Delta favors neither above nor below normal temperatures, and neither above or below normal total rainfall. Now remember that this does not mean that near normal is likely. It means it could equally go either way. Now for reference, the average July temperature at Bethel is 56 degrees. It's usually the warmest month of the year, although over the past half century, Augusts have been milder than July, about 1 year in seven. Now over the past century, Bethel temperatures during the month have ranged from 89 degrees in 2019 to 30 degrees in 1934. July also marks the start of the late summer rainy season in the region. July through September, easily the wettest 3 months of the year. At Bethel, July averages about 2.5 inches of rain. In the past 20 years has ranged from just over an inch in 2005 to nearly 4.5 inches in 2024. And of course, with summer solstice behind us, days are getting shorter now, though unless you're a night owl, you probably won't notice it until late in the month. I'm Rick Tolman with the Alaska Center for Climate Assessment and Preparedness at the University of Alaska Fairbanks.

A handful of First Nations people in Canada are pooling their resources to try and recover sacred Indigenous items headed to auction in Switzerland. The vast collection from a private collector is worth millions of dollars on the open markets. We'll hear about that and other repatriation challenges on the next Native America Calling.

paranoid gamblers, this train. Triple dealing Wall Street ramblers, this train. But if you catch them with their hands in deep, cast them out and then repeat.

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Welcome to Native America Calling. I'm Sean Spruce. Thousands of First Nations items, some of them 2 centuries old, are up for sale in Switzerland. They are currently in the hands of a private collector, but a team of Native repatriation advocates is fighting to bring them home. Their biggest hurdle is that the collection is valued at nearly $20 million. We'll hear from the advocates themselves and check on other repatriation efforts right after the news.

0: A new cafe run by a non-Indigenous owner in Vancouver, British Columbia, faced mounting criticism for appropriating Indigenous culture. Ultimately, health code violations did it in. And as the nation celebrates Independence Day, we'll discuss how integral Indigenous foods are to America's historical origins and identity. That's on the menu on the next Native America Calling.
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0: 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I'm Sean Spruce. In a moment, we're going to discuss the U.S. Supreme Court's decisions this term. Yet to come is a ruling on birthright citizenship, which is a constitutional right afforded to anyone born on U.S. soil. But before we do that, I want to talk a little bit more about this private collection of cultural and ceremonial items being put up for sale, an estimated value of $17 million. And another one of our guests on the show, Shannon O'Loughlin, is the chief executive and attorney for the Association on American Indian Affairs. And Shannon, listening to the conversation here with our friends in Canada, what's your thought here and any insights you can offer as well? Because again, this story here just really does astound me.
1: Sean, it astounds me as well, and it makes me very angry. So laws in Canada regarding these issues are different than the laws in the United States. So if this private collector has items from Native nations and peoples within the United States, he has more legal problems than I think he thinks he does. So even though NAGPRA may not apply to this private collection that's in Switzerland, the common law of theft and what it means if you steal something, regardless of when it was stolen, a thief cannot pass good title even by selling that item to someone else. So this private collector may have a world of legal issues that he's unaware of, because he has items that were stolen from the United States. And let me be really clear that if you were in the possession of cultural items that belong to the nation as a whole, or ancestral bodies and human remains, those things cannot be dispossessed from their original communities in the United States without their free, prior, and informed consent at the time of taking. And there's law and policy that supports that, but many people don't understand the law in the U.S. regarding these issues. And it takes a lot of money to make those kind of claims. But I think the Association on American Indian Affairs is here to provide support to these kind of issues, and we can share with anyone if they have questions regarding private collections in other countries. And we try to do our best to help our First Nation relatives as well in these issues. So if we can be useful, I'd like to propose that. Feel free to call us, and we're happy to help.
0: One more question to Gerald Neufeld, and then we're going to move on to talk about the Supreme Court. Gerald, these issues that we hear Shannon raise, I mean, the possibility of theft, what's your thought, and are those considerations being worked on as well with these repatriation efforts?
2: Well, let me say that, let me give you a listing here of where a lot of these artifacts come from. The Southern Cheyenne, the Arapaho, the Apache, the Kiowa, the Crow, the Ojibwe, Cree, Hopi, the Dakota, and Nakota, the Huron, the Siksika, the Blackfoot, the Navajo. And as I'm going through this list, I think that a lot of these tribal names will resonate with you. They don't live in Canada. They don't live in Canada, okay? We see ourselves as having the responsibility and the enthusiasm. I will add the enthusiasm as well, but the responsibility to find a way to bring these home. How are we going to do that? I can tell you, we don't have a clear map to help us guide our way through this. We can't do it alone.
0: Okay. All right. Thank you all. We're going to pivot now to discuss an upcoming U.S. Supreme Court decision on birthright citizenship. The decision could alter a century-old guarantee of granting citizenship to anyone born on U.S. soil. And to do that, we are now joined by Robert Miller, in Tempe, Arizona. He is a law professor at Arizona State University. He's also a tribal judge. He's Eastern Shawnee. Bob, it's great to have you back on the show. Welcome back.
3: Thank you for having me.
0: This has certainly been a momentous Supreme Court term, a number of important decisions on immigration and executive powers. Bob, what do these rulings add up to, though, when it comes to Indian law and laws that affect Native Americans?
3: Well, this term there's not really been any blockbuster cases about Indian rights. This birthright citizenship case will not affect the citizenship of Indian peoples. But Indian law aspects and a Supreme Court case from 1884 very much make up the Trump administration argument against birthright citizenship.
0: So, Bob, what's at stake now, in a nutshell, with this U.S. Supreme Court birthright citizenship case? This decision will likely be announced tomorrow.
3: Yes. In the 14th Amendment after the Civil War, the United States amended our Constitution, and I'm going to read you the opening phrase of Section 1 of the 14th Amendment. It said, all persons born or naturalized in the United States and subject to the jurisdiction thereof of the United States are citizens. So this act was primarily directed at the freed African-American slaves, but this is what we call birthright citizenship. And the United States is one of 35 countries in the world that recognize birthright citizenship. Anyone born here is a citizen automatically. Now, the Trump administration is making an argument about undocumented immigrants, people who passed the border perhaps illegally, and they're focusing on this phrase that I just read you. Just being born here is one part of being an automatic citizen, but second is you must be subject to the jurisdiction of the United States. And so their argument to the Supreme Court was primarily based on this point, that undocumented immigrants have crossed the border and are not subject to the jurisdiction of the United States, so they're claiming the children they have here should not be deemed automatically to be U.S. citizens.
0: Do you foresee that this decision could create any future challenges for Native American people? Now, separate from our citizenship, we have citizenship even outside of birthright citizenship, right? I mean, that was determined years ago. But are there other complications or other issues that could stem from this that could create real issues for us going forward?
3: For Native peoples, I do not think so. Perhaps, who knows, maybe millions of people that we think are American citizens now would be affected by a Supreme Court decision on this case, supporting the Trump administration argument. But I want you to know, and the audience to know, that I'm making a wild guess here, but I bet 95% of scholars and lawyers think the Supreme Court's going to define birthright citizenship as it always has been. But for some reason, the court has taken many, many months longer to make this decision than I expected. And so, like you say, tomorrow's the end of the term. We'll probably get a decision tomorrow. We'll find out what happens. But for Native peoples, this should make no change at all. And I know you're asking me to think even more deeply if there's some impact, but I don't think so, because American Indians are citizens under the 1924 Act that Congress passed about Indians exclusively. And so that's not impacted by this 14th Amendment case. You might find this interesting. My own mother was probably made a citizen of the United States by the 1924 Act because she was a native born here, but under Elk versus Wilkins from 1884, she was probably not a citizen. So I just find it funny that I have a personal connection to this issue that's being decided.
0: Well, I think all of us, you know, I think of my grandparents, all born well before the 1920s, right? I mean, so many of us, you know, the elders. Bob, you were on our show for the 100th anniversary of the Indian Citizenship Act. Why was this rule so important and, again, so late? And I also want to ask you why some tribes are reluctant to be dual citizens.
3: Well, there's a lot to be said about this. I teach this Elk versus Wilkins case, which some people think might be negative. No, I see the positive of it. We are not citizens of the United States in 1789 when the Constitution was enacted. We were not made citizens by the 14th Amendment. But the reason I say this is positive is because we're citizens of our own nations. separate from the United States. Yes, we're inside the borders of the United States, but we belong to our own governments. So I take that as a very positive reading. And so why in 1924 did Congress finally enact this statute that I'm referring to? Most people say it's because the United States was embarrassed during World War I by how many Indian peoples fought for the United States when they were not even citizens. Everyone says that's what the 1924 Act is about. Earlier, some Indians were citizens under treaties. Some Indians were U.S. citizens under other, some different acts. I think American Indian women became a citizen if they married an American citizen. So we had some natives that were citizens even before 1924. But Congress was embarrassed. They enacted this provision to make Indians citizens of both their own tribal governments and the United States.
0: Okay. Wow. This is really fascinating here, Bob. There's a new Netflix documentary series, The American Experiment, and you're featured in it. Tell me about what you were able to convey in that documentary and why this discussion right now about birthright citizenship is so important.
3: Well, I'm glad you mentioned that. It just came out June 24th. Of course, I have watched all the episodes so far. I'm just a minuscule part of that discussion, but I found it very interesting and learned many things. Here I teach constitutional law. I've been a lawyer for 35 years, but I think the public ought to see that. So why they asked me was to, you know, tell a more complete story of America. And that Indian tribes are a part of this history. Now today we're citizens, but we're still citizens of our own governments. And what's this relationship of the United States to tribal nations? And the main thing I wanted to talk about, they did not use in the series at all. I have written about how tribal political theories and tribal governments influenced our founding fathers, and I think plainly impacted some of the provisions in our Constitution. And so I thought there would be a little bit more discussion on that. And when they interviewed me, my gosh, August last year, 2.5 hours in Los Angeles, of course I had a lot to say about this, but they decided not to say much about that.
0: Bob, the next Supreme Court term will be in October. I think it officially begins October 5th. Anything we need to be paying attention to or keeping an eye on going forward?
3: Well, I again do not – I mean, tribes often ask the United States to hear cases. People who maybe lost a lawsuit against us ask the United States to hear cases. I do not know of any pending bombshell cases that will be heard in the next term. Yes, the Supreme Court meets from the first Monday in October till usually June 30th. During COVID, of course, remember, the Supreme Court was still issuing decisions into July because COVID had interrupted the court's operation. So we do expect all these decisions to come out tomorrow that are still pending. So maybe we'll hear the birthright citizenship. But if that case is still controversial in front of the court, who knows? It may not issue even tomorrow. But yes, we're always keep our eye on the Supreme Court, but I am unaware of any super-duper case that the court will hear come October and November.
0: Okay. It's no secret, Bob, this court has faced a lot of criticism. Any thoughts about how they might continue to rule in the future, whether on Native American issues and cases or other cases as well?
3: Well, the court, everyone recognizes, is 6-3 conservative, appointed by Republican presidents. And so, like, the court was considered kind of liberal in the late 60s and through the 70s. Well, it's not that way now. So I guess I am a Democrat, so I look at the court sometimes, whoa, 6-3. It's pretty hard for us to win a case. But as I have been on your program and as I have written about Justice Gorsuch and the McGirt versus Oklahoma case, Justice Gorsuch has voted something like 80% of the time pro-Native position. And it's kind of stunning. He was the first Trump appointee and is considered very much a conservative, right-leaning justice. but he enforces contracts, and treaties to him are contracts. And I want to tell your audience this. We all thought Ruth Bader Ginsburg, and maybe you know the name even Stephen Breyer. Ruth Bader Ginsburg, this great liberal, only voted for Tribe 49% of the time, and Breyer, I believe, something like 37% of the time. Those were considered to be our champions on the court. And now we have Justice Gorsuch, who was, I guess this is still current, voted 85% of the time for tribal positions. So that's pretty amazing. So, you know, you can't just always guess how the court will rule based on whether they were a Democratic or Republican appointee. But we, you know, the decisions that were literally came out today about employment in the Supreme Court, employment with the federal government, excuse me, sort of cut both ways. So hard to say, hard to guess what the court will do. But yes, the 6-3 majority kind of tells us the court is a bit conservative.
0: What a show today. All-star panel here. Robert Miller, Shannon O'Loughlin, Colleen Rajat, Gerald Neufeld, Lance White. What more could you ask for than some of these subject matter experts and passionate, passionate defenders of Indian Country on our show today? Thank you so much for joining us. Hope you'll tune in again tomorrow for The Menu, when host Andy Murphy looks at a restaurant in British Columbia criticized for appropriating Indigenous cultures and images. I'm Sean Spruce. Hope you enjoy the rest of your day. We'll talk again soon.

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1: 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So I not only do she tell them to hear what's my neighbor. Now, because we look up in the local and I do let you only know and look on the local who look sign on the local. So I see you in the way. You come up with us in the room of New York, whom I operated with 5 minutes of the left to let you see no one 52. 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
2: Hello?
1: Yeah,
2: I'm going to talk about the walking of Column Pixar. It goes out to school or not, but then the old house in the territory, Santa School of North City. That to have to talk about it could. We are not so long because I'm not going to pull out to Tama. Pitch you, Tama, without two left up, how hot our consul to. He took me out to our guy, but I took a guy to be crowded. I'm not going to see this around at you. I want to come to you, what's the other country? I want to see what you need to be here. We are to talk to Hogwani, I hope to talk to Santa School and I can keep three and three longer in to Tommy Kotuku down in a spot. Speak to the Magic Tunet, be chilled. To talk to Tammai. 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He missed the adopt. So I jumped again, come to this country, Jamaica,
1: Good morning,
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1: Live from NPR News, I'm Lakshmi Singh. The U.S. Supreme Court is out with new decisions that directly affect the extent of the president's powers. Today, the High Court said Lisa Cook can keep her job as a member of the Federal Reserve's governing board, at least for now. NPR Scott Horsley reports the decision is a setback for President Trump.
2: In a 5-4 ruling, the High Court said the president failed to give Lisa Cook due process when he tried to fire her from the Fed board. The attempted dismissal was part of a broader campaign by the president to bend the central bank to his will in hopes of forcing lower interest rates. While the decision was made on narrow procedural grounds, Chief Justice Roberts wrote, the Fed was deliberately designed to be insulated from political pressure to help prevent the kind of economic panics that were common before the central bank was established. That carve-out for the Fed is in contrast to the Supreme Court's general direction of giving the White House greater control over agencies that were once considered independent. The High Court ruled 6-3 today the president can fire a member of the Federal Trade Commission, reversing a precedent that has stood for nearly a century. Scott Horsley, NPR News, Washington.
1: In a GOP setback, the High Court upheld a Mississippi law allowing election officials to count mail-in ballots postmarked by Election Day but received up to 5 days later. And in a case over geofencing, the court is restricting use of the new law enforcement technique that allows police to tap into giant tech firm databases to see who is near the scene of a crime. The official death toll in Venezuela is now up to 1,719 from two powerful earthquakes 5 days ago. NPR's Ada Peralta reports on rescue operations in Caracas.
3: Overnight, rescue crews did manage to extract one person with life, but they are now digging through rubble for a fifth day, and the chances of finding people alive is diminishing. Jorge Rodriguez, the president of the National Assembly, said more than 5,000 people were injured and that 855 buildings had been damaged. 189 of them were completely collapsed. The government says they've opened shelters, but on the streets of Caracas,

0: The displaced are sleeping on sidewalks and in parks. Ada Peralta, NPR News, Caracas.
1: The Federal Aviation Administration is investigating a possible collision between a passenger jet and a drone. NPR's Joel Rose says a JetBlue flight reported the collision this morning.
2: JetBlue flight 948 was preparing to land at John F. Kennedy International Airport in New York when the pilot told air traffic control about the incident. In this archived audio recording from the website liveatc.net.
3: We collided with a drone back there in the turn. Just wanted to pass that to you.
4: You said you collided?
3: Yep, it hit us. Right above the cockpit.
2: The JetBlue pilot said the collision occurred around 7:15 a.m. as the flight from Las Vegas was on its final approach to JFK, about 3,000 feet above the ground. The plane landed safely. The FAA says there was no damage to the aircraft, but an investigation is underway. Joel Rose, NPR News.
1: This is NPR. This afternoon, global oil prices are hovering around $70 a barrel at pre-war levels, but have risen as traders watch to see if the latest pause in fighting between the U.S. and Iran holds. U.S. Central Command has confirmed fighter jets attacked 10 Iranian military targets in retaliation for an attack on a commercial vessel in the Strait of Hormuz. Changes are coming to the federal student loan system this week. NPR's Corey Turner explains.
5: The changes come courtesy of last year's One Big Beautiful Bill Act and kick in Wednesday, July 1st. Among them, Republicans created two new repayment plans, and they'll be the only options for new borrowers. The Biden-era SAVE plan is also being shut down. The millions of current borrowers still in SAVE will need to choose another plan, or they'll be automatically moved into what is arguably the least flexible option. There will also be a big change for graduate students. Once allowed to borrow as much as they needed, most will now be limited to $20,500 a year. Only students in a handful of professional fields, including dentistry, podiatry, and medicine, will be able to borrow up to $50,000 a year. Corey Turner, NPR News.
1: Well, they cranked up the decibel at the FIFA World Cup party in Sao Paulo today. The Associated Press capturing the moment soccer fans heard Brazil beat Japan 2-1. Brazil now faces next either Ivory Coast or Norway in New York July 5th for a shot at the quarterfinals. U.S. stocks have ended the day higher with the Dow closing up more than 300 points. I'm Lakshmi Singh, NPR News.
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11: 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Taliwink tlukisu. Ikayok tuta litnauk toraskat tallaksu ngaputu.

0: This is KYUK Public Radio for the Yukon-Kuskokwim Delta. I'm Evan Erickson. The Alaska Federation of Natives will celebrate the anniversary of its 60th convention this October. This year's theme is Rooted in Land and Tradition, Rising in Our Voices. AFN President Ben Mallott says it reflects 6 decades of advocacy and the power of collective voices.
1: We have taken our convention over 60 years and made it into, I think, the state's largest meeting with a broadcast of over 100,000 viewers. That's a powerful tool for our community.
0: In 1966, about 400 Native leaders from across the state gathered above an Anchorage storefront on 4th Avenue to fight for their ancestral lands. This first gathering laid the groundwork for the passage of the Alaska Native Claims Settlement Act in 1971, still the largest land settlement in U.S. history. Today, the convention draws thousands of people along with state and national leaders. Mallott says this year's keynote speaker is Dr. Rosita Worrell, president of the Sealaska Heritage Institute and a longtime AFN board member. Mallott says Worrell has dedicated her life to advancing Native causes.
1: It's Rosita. Dr. Worrell, she's an icon. She's a legend. She has built Sealaska Heritage into the institution is now in Juneau. And she's also one of our strongest advocates for subsistence.
0: Mallott says this fall's convention will also feature candidate debates for the U.S. Senate, House, and Governor's races and will be part of an extensive Get Out the Native Vote campaign. AFN will be held for 3 days at the Dena'ina Center in Anchorage starting on October 22nd. Governor Mike Dunleavy vetoed nearly $500,000 from the state budget Wednesday that would have gone toward efforts to retain and recruit teachers in Alaska. The Alaska Educator Retention and Recruitment Center began almost 2 years ago as a resource to support recruiting and retaining teachers. Jennifer Schmitz is the executive director of the organization. She says its services include marketing teaching positions and helping districts with professional development.
2: Anything that has to do with recruitment and retention, and you say a district says, we need help with this, we are the people that help them with that.
0: Schmitz says they also support hiring teachers internationally, and the funding could have expanded efforts to support special education teachers hired from the Philippines. Districts have turned to hiring teachers internationally in recent years to address staffing shortages. Representative Rebecca Himshute, an independent from Sitka and co-chair of the House Education Committee, says she's upset about the vetoed funding.
3: We are intimately involved with this budget, and then to have things sliced out of it every year is very, very frustrating.
0: She says the organization has been working on recommendations laid out by Dunleavy's Teacher Recruitment and Retention Task Force that met in 2020. Lisa Parody is the executive director for the Alaska Council for School Administrators, which runs the recruitment organization. She says the organization will continue to support recruitment and retention efforts, but that Alaska children will still feel the effects of teacher shortages.
4: Our children experience the consequences of the educator shortage every single day, and we are committed to continuing to work against educator shortage.
0: Parody says the organization's board will meet to figure out which services will still be provided. Lawmakers have a chance to override the veto as early as July 1st. A Chivac man is facing dozens of charges of sexual abuse of a minor and sexual assault. A grand jury indicted Ulrich Jeffrey Olron this week on 47 counts. The 48-year-old has been living in Nome for the past 2 years. He was arrested on Wednesday by Alaska State Troopers and the Nome Police Department. He was arraigned Thursday for charges involving sexual abuse, sexual assault, indecent exposure, and furnishing alcohol to a minor. The alleged offenses occurred over multiple years, from December 2009 through September 2025. Olron's indictment, detailing each crime, says most of the conduct occurred in Chivac, while others took place in Mountain Village and in Anchorage. Olron was a community leader in Chivac, where he served as mayor. He held several positions at the Kashunamut School District, including activities director, boys and girls basketball coach, and shop instructor. In Nome, he worked at Bering Air as a pilot. He and his wife, Mary Olron, were awarded the Parents of the Year Award from the Alaska Federation of Natives in 2019. Olron's bail was set at $250,000. He is currently being held at Anvil Mountain Correctional Center in Nome. A group of state lawmakers tasked with drafting a final version of an Alaska LNG tax relief bill kicked off work this weekend. That's after Governor Mike Dunleavy rejected the version passed by the Senate earlier this month and called lawmakers back into special session. The six-member committee spent Friday and Saturday in something of a public negotiation with developer Glen Farne and the Alaska Gasline Development Corporation, or AGDC. Glen Farne's Alaska head, Adam Prestige, suggested numerous changes to the bill, most prominently to two amendments added on the Senate floor. One laid out a series of union labor requirements. Prestige said those go well beyond an agreement the developers signed with Alaska labor groups earlier this month. Prestige said repeatedly on Saturday that Memorandum of Understanding, or MOU, is a legally binding commitment.
5: We have an agreement that will prioritize Alaska labor first. That's been something Glen Farne has been committed to since day one of our agreement with AGDC. We've now memorialized it in the binding MOU itself.
0: He said the amendment approved by the Senate would go too far, including by imposing Alaska wage requirements on fabrication yards in places like South Korea. The other hot topic on Saturday was the Senate's inclusion of what's known as a pass-through entities tax that would subject LLCs in the oil and gas business, including Glen Farne and large oil and gas producer Hillcorp, to the state's corporate income tax. Some Senate lawmakers have pushed for the change for years. Glen Farne opposes the tax, but Senator Bert Stedman, a Sitka Republican, said the state can't constitutionally commit to never imposing it. And he suggested it might be better for everyone to make the tax change sooner rather than later.
6: I'm not so sure it would be fair to the investors, with the momentum being built in the state, to put billions of dollars on the table on equity and have tens of billions in debt and have us change the tax structure midstream.
0: An accountant and tax attorney hired by Glen Farne suggested a few possible changes that would make the tax change more practical and predictable. Lawmakers are scheduled to return to the negotiating table for another public meeting later today. KYUK News, I'm Evan Erickson. 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
3: 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Let's take a look at KYUK's weather for Bethel and the Kuskokwim Delta today. Showers likely, cloudy with a high near 56. West wind around 10 miles per hour. Tonight, scattered showers, mostly cloudy with a low around 43. West wind 10 to 15 miles per hour. For the lower Kuskokwim Valley today, showers likely, cloudy with a high near 52. South wind around 5 miles per hour. Tonight showers likely and possibly a thunderstorm before 1 a.m. Then scattered showers, mostly cloudy with a low around 41. Southwest wind around 5 miles per hour. And for Anchorage today, rain likely mainly between 1 p.m. and 4 p.m. Cloudy with a high near 60. South wind around 10 miles per hour. And tonight, a chance of rain mainly after 1 a.m. Mostly cloudy with a low around 47, south wind around 10 miles per hour. And for the Bethel tides, a high tide of 1 foot at 6:30 a.m. and a low tide of negative half of a foot at 11:45 a.m. and a high tide of 4.5 feet at 6 p.m. Sunrise time this morning was at 5:14 a.m. Sunset time will be at 12:26 a.m. Kuyana Jaknak for listening to KYUK 640 a.m. Mani Mamtaki Shagmi.
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1: I'm Dr. Anthony Lazarowitz, and this is Climate Connections. An initiative in North Carolina and Georgia is helping people lower their utility bills and climate impact. Let's Go Electric's Emily Hurd says many homeowners start with an energy audit to find ways to increase their home's efficiency, for example, by adding insulation.
2: We all have to deal with rising utility rates, and one way to make that better is to make your home more energy efficient.
1: 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But they can cost more up front. So the Let's Go Electric website includes a calculator to help people determine their return on investment. For example, to replace a furnace with a heat pump.
2: We can compare the costs of their current energy use to the cost of buying an efficient heat pump system up front, minus any incentives that apply, and then it also shows bill savings over time.
1: So people can see how climate action pays off. Climate Connections is produced by the Yale Center for Environmental Communication. 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
3: Here's your climate highlight for KYUK. NOAA's Climate Prediction Center's outlook for July for the YK Delta favors neither above nor below normal temperatures and neither above or below normal total rainfall. Now remember that this does not mean that near normal is likely. It means it could equally go either way. Now for reference, the average July temperature at Bethel is 56 degrees. It's usually the warmest month of the year, although over the past half century, Augusts have been milder than July, about 1 year in seven. Now over the past century, Bethel temperatures during the month have ranged from 89 degrees in 2019 to 30 degrees in 1934. July also marks the start of the late summer rainy season in the region. July through September, easily the wettest 3 months of the year. At Bethel, July averages about 2.5 inches of rain. In the past 20 years has ranged from just over an inch in 2005 to nearly 4.5 inches in 2024. And of course, with summer solstice behind us, days are getting shorter now, though unless you're a night owl, you probably won't notice it until late in the month. I'm Rick Tolman with the Alaska Center for Climate Assessment and Preparedness at the University of Alaska Fairbanks.
4: Апитэн каагавт литнаарпцах гайн литнаарвиккаяагаарлугу апкаагаарлутэн.
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1: Yuk to yuk gamuk ni chukunin nachtuji mani KYUK me. Pukyut me 10 a.m. Dostali imi rauluku 7 p.m. atakumi. KYUK 640 a.m.
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1: We are on Fish Talk on Monday afternoon, 1 p.m. I have the state, the Fish and Wildlife, Intertribal Fish Commission here with me. I'll have them introduce themselves, maybe starting with you, Aaron, and then we'll go around.
3: Hey, good afternoon, Sam. Yeah, this is Aaron Moses. I'm the subsistence coordinator at Yukon Delta National Wildlife Refuge.
4: Good afternoon. This is Therese Vicente with the Kuskokwim River Intertribal Fish Commission.
5: And good morning, everybody. This is Sam Decker with the Alaska Department of Fish and Game. I'm the Kuskokwim Area Management Biologist.
1: And I'm Sam Berlin. I host the show here. Let's open up with the openers that are coming up soon to the public out there when they start, when they open.
3: Yeah, we just had one on the 27th and 28th, and then the next one's going to be this Thursday starting at noon, July 2, and ending July 3rd at noon, so it'll be 24 hours. It's set net only. The regs on that is 6-inch or less mesh, 45 meshes deep, and can't be longer than 75 feet.
1: Mm-hmm. That 75 that has started, it even began with that this year. I was surprised. So is there a reason why that is happening?
3: We went to all the villages to consult with them and ask for what could be improved, and the feedback we got was a lot of people wanted just to half their net to make it easier so that they don't so it would be easier for law enforcement and for them to be able to legally fish.
1: Yeah.

0: That sounds reasonable way to go, because 60, it was even I was having problems. I got cited a couple of times. I didn't get fined, but my net's been pulled and it's being shortened by some brownie little guy running around out there. But things are working out, and I'm glad that we are given this opportunity. This coming Thursday, July 2nd, unani kuskok pa kami petugas keluting kupialuji 24 hours. Malogni July 2nd kami cipluji. July 3rd, midnight,
1: noon,
0: 12 noon, on July 3rd, 24-hour opener, ahuluni, atayima nakt, mikukuyaga kat mai makut ikasut, chums, mikukuluting mai pitut this time of the year, when my dad was alive, he usually looked forward to the Porth area when they fished, and he wouldn't miss it for a day, because that's when they peaked. So for those of us that go after chum for our dry racks, we're going to be given an opportunity on the 2nd and the 3rd. I'd like to hear what we have from the state, and then we'll hear something from you too, Tris, after. Sam?
2: Sure, Sam. I can give the updates from the Cusco sonar. Let's see, hot off the presses. So these are the fish passage for yesterday. Yesterday we had 3,800 king salmon go by, and 11,400 sockeye, and 7,000 summer chum. And that brings our totals for this season so far to the Chinook salmon, about 54,000 Chinook salmon gone by, and the sockeye were at about 112,000 fish so far, and the chum salmon were at 51,700 so far.
0: Wow.
2: So the chum salmon have been picking up in the last 3 days.
0: There should be more showing up.
2: Oh, yes.
0: We're really hoping for... This is the right kind of weather that we're having right now.
2: Yeah, it's been great weather the last 3 days, and I think we've got 2 more days of this good weather.
0: This type of weather is when it's blowing a little bit like this from the south, and kind of a little rainy on and off, that's when... It tells us that there's fish in abundance in the Kuskokwim mixed right now. And years ago, when I was a boy, we hardly ever catch rids. Sockeye, they hardly ever catch. Whenever one was caught, my dad would come. He'd be commercial fishing. But when he caught a red, he went up to the fish camp, cooked it, and we ate it, and then he'd go back down. That's how rare they were. Now we have hundreds of them coming up. And it's good, because there's fish out there that we target. We're starting to target reds now.
2: Yeah, it's been a very strong run lately. We've been watching that run increasing over the last 20 years. Aaron Moses was telling me about his experience growing up here and watching the sockeye salmon increasing over the decades. Mm-hmm. And last year we had 920,000 sockeye pass the sonar, which is an amazing number.
0: Yeah, and hopefully they'll keep increasing. They'll keep increasing and be able to provide food on the table for our family.
2: Yeah.
0: Tris, do you have anything to make a report or have anything for our listeners out there in the radio land?
2: In radio land.
0: Yeah.
2: Koyana Sam. Yeah, so thanks to Aaron for sharing the details for the upcoming SetNet opener. Just some reminders, because we've been getting calls to our office about, you know, what's going on at what parts of the river. From the Kalskag line up to Aniak in federal waters, fishing with 6-inch gill nets up to 150 feet is open 24/7. And then the other thing, open 24/7, there's a few things, but dip netting is. We've had some people calling and texting wondering if they can go dip netting. And the answer is yes, throughout the Kuskokwim watershed, actually. So in the federal waters main stem Kuskokwim, you can use a dip net whenever. If you're a federally qualified subsistence user, so basically an Alaska resident who lives full-time in one of the Kuskokwim drainage communities, you can keep anything you catch with a dip net. If you're not a federally qualified subsistence user, meaning essentially you're an Alaska resident but you don't live full-time within the Kuskokwim drainage, you can still use a dip net, but you cannot keep kings or chums, which you're mainly going to catch reds anyway with a dip net, from my own experience. And, you know, it's a great way to catch those reds. So I'm glad to hear that 11,000 passed the sonar just yesterday. So is that right, Sammy? Okay. Yeah, so that's good that their numbers are picking up. You can also, because someone asked about this, you could try using a dip net in the tributaries. If you're in one of the salmon spawning tributaries in federal waters, you just would not be able to keep any kings or chums. So if anyone tries that, let us know. I've never really heard of anybody trying it, but I believe it's a traditional fishing method for the community of Lime Village way up the Stony River. Use those dip nets to catch reds, so it definitely could work. We are still working on assembling harvest estimates for lower Kuskokwim fishing opportunities. We work closely with Fish and Wildlife Service and with ONC, the Bethel-based tribe, to produce these harvest estimates. And our team is still crunching the numbers from the SetNet opportunity that happened over the weekend. I've just refreshed my email to see if we got anything, but not quite yet. But since we didn't have fish talk last week, I can give the harvest estimate for the June 22nd fishing opportunity that happened in the lower part of the Kuskokwim in federal waters. That was a drift and set net opportunity, 12 hours from 7 a.m. to 7 p.m. Last Monday. And we estimate that about 9,800 king salmon, about 11,000 chum salmon, about 9,700 sockeye salmon, about 150 sheafish, and 50 or so other whitefish were harvested by subsistence users. And that brings our estimated total harvest from the waters between Twint and Tuluksak during all the openers this season to about 19,000 king salmon, about 16,500 chum salmon, which is the highest cumulative harvest we've seen for the last couple years. Sockeye salmon is sitting around 12,700. And for all those three species, that's about 48,200 salmon. That doesn't include any fish caught downriver from Tuntutuliak or upriver from Tuluksak, including in
1: state waters of the Kuskokwim, nor does it include salmon harvest in like non-spawning tributaries like Gunnock River or Johnson, or if anyone's tried, you know, rod and reeling or dip netting or whatever yet. But I did get some updates from some friends in waters upriver in the Kuskokwim. Jothbullock and the Pine Mute are starting to see fish in higher, slightly higher numbers as of the end of last week. Some kings, more chums than past couple years, and the reds are slowly picking up. And there were some king salmon caught in McGrath in the last couple weeks too. So people there are happy. So yeah, hopefully the numbers continue to come in and pick up, especially with this good weather.
0: Yeah. Aaron, do you have anything to add to the reports?
3: Just a little bit, just from getting phone calls back. They are catching sockeye pretty well in the non-spawning tributaries. So just a few reports that I've gotten. And it seemed like everybody who fished this last weekend pretty much got what they wanted. Mm-hmm. There wasn't as many people out as I thought there would be, but it seemed like everybody was catching a lot of fish.
0: Yeah. Have you gone out to the non-spawning tributary areas? Have you tried fishing there? Like the Johnson, mouth of Johnson, Gallic?
3: This year I haven't, but last year I did try in the Gweek and in... Well, let me take that back. I did go downriver once this year and fished in Baitluk, and we did pretty well. Last year, I fished in the Gweek and Johnson and did pretty good on the incoming tides.
0: Yeah.
3: And it was 99% of them, when you fish up here on the Gweek, is sockeye.
0: Yeah. Yeah, that's what I've noticed when I tried up at Gweek. That's what I was catching was the sockeye, the reds, and then right by Johnson, it's variety, kings, chums, reds. When I went down by Gallic, I was catching, this was in the earlier part of the season, and I was catching mostly kings in that area. Not very many, but they were there. So right now, Ahunakwani estimate catch at Ahukut Bishit Ahukuni Ashakuni Atusumtni Amsen Rokakalutin Ahukut Bishit Buta Chung Taulutin Totten Bilrit Awai Trisak Bishamini Buka Awai. 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King on a right beyond fourth, you'll start seeing dwindling of fishermen going out. That's when basically tells us that they're getting done and they're starting to kill their fish, getting ready for the bears to show up, to ripen up. Usually that's the case. But other do we have any other reports that like in Quinnahock, are they commercial fishing over there, or what's happening?
2: Sure, Sam. There's an update from the bay. They're not commercial fishing yet. Right now, people are still putting away their subsistence harvest. What we've been hearing from Quinnahock and from Good News Bay is that folks are pretty much done drying their fish and are now starting in on freezer fish. The catches have been good. It's been a lot of, you know, their kings were also late, but the kings are in now, and they've been getting lots of chums and lots of sockeye. And I've seen some pictures of the sockeye, and they are big, beautiful 6-pound fish. Yeah. Pretty impressive.
0: Yes, they'll be showing up here. They'll be here soon.
2: Yeah, they've also been pleased with the weather the last couple of days has really moved the fish into the bay in Quinnahock and Good News Bay.
0: Yes, Tris.
1: Thanks, Sam. I had a thought, and it left me. But one thing I could give an update on is one of our projects that's about to come online. That's the Takotna River weir, way up river. This weir has been monitoring primarily king and chum salmon in the Takotna for a little over 20 years off and on. The Alaska Department of Fish and Game started it way back when, in the late 90s, I believe, and then our Fish Commission has been operating it with the Takotna tribal community since 2021 or 2022. And one of our fish techs just got back from helping the weir crew up there get the weir prepped for the season and installed. The rain over this last weekend and the heat before it that started to melt up some of that snowpack really rose the water levels. So they had the weir fish tight just a few days ago, and now it got a little bit flooded. But everything sounds like it's intact, and it should be ready for operation on the typical start date of July 4th. So because the runs have been a little bit late, I'm not sure if we'll see any numbers right around then. Only time will tell. But yeah, that weir crew is awesome. All of the folks working on that crew are living in Takotna, so it's a 100% local crew. And then we have some support from our staff as well, but they do an incredible job every year getting that weir in and keeping an eye on the fish numbers that go up that stream. It's one of the only headwaters stock assessment projects in the Kuskokwim, and it's the longest running one. So it's a helpful indicator for what's going on in the headwaters of our river, and also with a potentially discrete stock or discrete spawning population of king salmon and chum salmon that are from the Takotna tributary. So, yeah, more to come. It's just one of the many weirs that are running in the Kuskokwim drainage. Unfortunately, water levels have still been too high up the Gwethluk River, like just a couple bends above three-step to get that weir in. This year, that's one that our Fish Commission works on with Fish and Wildlife Service and the Organized Village of Gwethluk. But I think Fish and Wildlife is sending a crew up this week by boat to go see if maybe we can get the weir in time for monitoring fish passage. And if not, then just assessing the state of things to be ready for next year. So,
0: For those of us that don't know exactly where that Takotna area is, can you give us a general idea of where and at the headwaters? You keep mentioning headwaters and snowpack and high water level, so I'm figuring it's right in the mountain areas, is it?
1: It's close to there, yeah. That's a good question. We've had some people reach out, because we say the word headwaters a lot in our outreach, and some people don't know what that is, so Goyana for bringing that up. The headwaters are the place where it all begins, where the river flows from in the mountains, and many folks know, you know, the Kuskokwim has a bunch of different branches and forks at its headwaters, like North Fork, South Fork that runs up by Nikolai. So near those headwaters of the main stem Kuskokwim, there's a tributary called Takotna. Its mouth is right across from the community of McGrath. So the community of Takotna lives, I don't even know how many miles up the windy Takotna River that's way up there by Tatalina Mountain, kind of in those hills that are before the Alaska Range up near McGrath. But yeah, so the community of Takotna lives up there. It's kind of nestled in those hills and mountains near like those old mining towns like Ophir and those areas. But the weir itself is just about 2 miles away from the community. The crew, as I understand it, usually commutes back and forth. They all, you know, stay at home while they're working the weir. And over the past season, they've been working hard to construct a cabin at the weir site so they can wait out weather when they're on shift, or when some of our support staff come in. They've got somewhere dry and warm to stay near the weir site. And I feel like I could be wrong, but when the water levels start rising from the snow melt that's in the mountains and hills, it's those communities that kind of feel it first, those ones right near the mountain. So Takotna is one of those. Hopefully that helps.
0: Yeah. It gives me, it's right around McGrath, not too far from there.
1: Not too far, yeah. I don't know how many air miles, but that flight between the two communities can't be more than a handful of minutes.
2: I think it's only about 12 minutes to fly from McGrath to Takotna, pretty much up and then down again.
0: Mm-hmm. What do you know about it?
2: About Takotna?
0: Takotna.
2: The last time I was in Takotna was back in the 1990s when I was helping with the Iditarod. I went to McGrath and was there for about 3 weeks helping to load planes and unload planes and set up checkpoints at Roan, Ophir, Takotna, McGrath, a bunch of villages out there. Yeah. Mm-hmm. Yeah, beautiful area.
0: Yeah, it has to be right near where the mountains are. Mm-hmm. Probably serene water, clean, nice, clean water.
2: That's how I think of the headwaters.
0: Yeah,
2: it's the place
0: too,
2: where you can step across the mighty Kuskokwim.
0: Yeah. Aaron, it's been bothering my mind for a couple of days now. Drift opener. Have they talked about, or have you heard anything? Is there a possibility that might happen in the near future?
3: Well, we're we're still looking at the sonar numbers, and there's always a possibility that there could be a drift opener in the future if we get more comfortable with how the run's going and how if it comes in stronger. There can be a possibility of a future drift as long as the fish are still coming in.
0: Yeah, and like even for a short period, like 6 hour, you know, limited time of hours given for that. I'd be out there if that were to happen. I'm not much of a set net person. I'm more of a drift type fisher, but this time of the year when the sockeyes are running, they're more of the bank fish, and I'll certainly give it a try. Talking about those big sockeyes that are showing up in Quinnahock and Good News, they'll be here. They'll show up here. We love those huge reds. We put them all in and eat them in the winter. And for those people that went out the first openers, we caught those little tiny little reds. I was surprised how small those were, and I kept thinking maybe this big fish are going to show up a little bit later, and sure enough, yeah, they're going to be here. 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
0: Iye. 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Aaron, you have daringan.
3: Yeah.
0: Ikiwiyok nga ko.
3: Yeah. That's the reason that we put it to 75 feet so people could bundle up half their net and tie it up. So that way nobody has to cut their nets, their 150-foot nets. We see it all the time. People bundle up one side to make it 75 feet.
0: Yeah, so the guy's question, ahum 150 mkubi ang kakshutin piku, but abaga ato huyuk ngalu kutam 75 feet set net dami. I'm wondering about the lower section from Johnson River on down. Is it half a net for set nets on those, or is it 75 feet?
3: It is 75 feet from all the way from the mouth to the Kalskag line.
0: Okay. So it's all the same on set net, 75 from Tuluksak, I mean, Tuntutuliak, Ik, Amabata, Anirahamit Kisuki, set net to Tunpilrit.
3: Yep.
0: 45 minutes, 6 inches. Or less. 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
2: Sam, thank you. I have an update from our chum tagging project, and they have been working very hard, fishing every day. There's a crew of four people plus a crew lead, and they have up to today, not including today, but they've got 158 tags out in Chum, and so they will be working their way up the river. The fish will be working their way up the river and going past all of the towers that have equipment on them to pick up those tags as they go by, like up at the Takatna Weir. When the fish get up there, we'll be able to pick up those tags and know which fish are going up there. So that's an exciting update from our tagging crew. Again, they're fishing every day, so people will see fishers working in that site where the Bethel test fish used to operate. So you'll see boat traffic and people fishing there, but it's fishing for research. Mm-hmm. So they're letting all the fish go.
0: And that's right up by Kuthluk, that why, or where is
2: that?
0: No,
2: it's down near Church Slough.
0: Oh, okay.
2: Yeah. And the fishing that's going up at the Y by Kuithluk, that's the sonar apportionment fishing crew. Mm-hmm. And so they also fish every day. Thank you for reminding. I've been meaning to talk about them as well. They fish right there in front of the sonar. So when people are driving their boats up through that area, you'll see some pickets. It looks kind of like a weir, but just coming out on the upstream side of the sonar. That's to protect the sonar from getting hit by any logs that come down and to make sure that they're clearly marked for boats so that boats don't run over the sonar equipment.
0: How late into the summer are those out?
2: They will be out until the end of August, depending on the weather. But we've got the project fully funded through the end of August.
0: Okay, and there would be some sort of a little light when it starts getting dark?
2: That's a good question. I'm not sure. I know that we've operated into September sometimes, so I'm sure that they know how to cope with that. But I will write that down and pass that along to the project leader, Kay.
0: Yeah,
2: and put some safety lights out there at the ends of those pickets.
0: You know, even those little yellow lights that we see in airfields. That would work. Yes, Tris.
1: Yeah, thanks, Sam. And thanks, Sam, too. I had a question for you that maybe some of our listeners are wondering. What are we hoping to learn from the chum tagging study beyond, like, where, you know, Kuskokwim chum salmon are headed? Is this helping with, like, run timing information or genetic stock or a run reconstruction?
2: So it helps a little bit with run timing. Of course, what we know this year is that the fish are super late, so we're learning about super late run timing right now. But we'll be operating this project for the next 2 years, so 3 years total is what we're hoping to get done, 500 tags per year. So the other part of this is essentially a classic mark recapture style project. So we know that we're marking 500 chums each year, and we have those as a proportion of the total run. And then those fish, when they're going into the tributaries and they're going past all of these towers, we're seeing there's way to do math that will help us to apportion those sections of the run to those areas. And so we learn more about the abundance of the run timing, the swim speeds. Turns out that's something really handy that we've been using for the kings. Mm-hmm. And so we'll have that information for the chums for the future. And then where they're going and in what quantity, like basically how important are each of these tributaries to the health of the chum run.
0: Mm-hmm. We have another caller online from here in Bethel. Yvan, good afternoon.
5: Good afternoon, Nino.
0: Hey.
5: Good afternoon to all of you.
2: Good afternoon.
5: Yeah, this bad weather, what Sam talked about, and me, myself, talked about we should try to beat this weather and put up fish, dry fish. And that was a long wait, 6 days to continue fishing and try beat this weather. And this, most of the what you're seeing now, it causes fish spoilage when you're trying to make dry fish. Mm-hmm. But anyway, remember these typhoon victims. And I'll say to Yukon fishermen from the coast, Black River fishermen and all the way up the Yukon, they're having hard, don't forget, they're the victims of the typhoon, and the freezers full of food were destroyed. And now the fish, dry fish they had in their sheds and sacks, those were destroyed. Having that said, and it was done, I think they should be given more gift opportunities to real stock, and at least giving more gift opportunities and a chance to get ready for winter again. But I highly recommend giving gift opportunities. I know state there's a lack of set net sites. And that's one of the reasons I highly recommend more gift opportunities to make it easier on them. But anyway, I don't know if we never include a Yukon fisherman unless this is Federal Fish and Game and Tribal Fish Commission on the Kuskokwim. And I never, how come my Yukon people don't get to participate because they're on the state fishing game? Now, that was my question, and I feel for them guys, and they're having a hard time too, 4 inch and 60 feet. I think they should be given an opportunity to fill their freezers at least and fill their fish racks. Enough of restriction, they've been on restrictions long enough. Why I say that, interception, bycatch dumping out in the Bering Sea and Pacific Ocean, AM interception, I think they'd be given a break and given the opportunity to at least drift and have a bigger mesh, 6 inch, and let them get their food. But anyway, remember, don't forget the typhoon victims, and everything was destroyed, like I said, and all the dry fish they had for winter, that was taken away. And they, having that said, they should be given more opportunities. Good afternoon.
0: Koyana, do you have a reply for Yvonne?
2: Yeah, thank you, Sam. Yvonne, thank you for bringing that up. We know that the typhoon came through and hit a bunch of the fish and the freezers that people had so diligently worked at preserving. The state, after the typhoon, after things had settled down and people were safe and search and rescues had ended, the state did open up a moose hunt later in the winter for people who were impacted that way by having their moose destroyed by the typhoon. Unfortunately, well, fishing in the winter time is managed by the state of Alaska, and fishing is basically open 24/7 all winter long for people to use their traditional methods and to fish for their traditional species in their locations. When the salmon, the subsistence salmon that people had put up were destroyed, there was no way to give another opportunity on salmon for the wintertime. So people were left with the pike, the sheafish, the whitefish, all of the species that they usually harvest in the wintertime. but it was recognized that the freezers and the dry fish that were put up were part of the loss suffered by the typhoon. I also wanted to reach up into the Yukon and give a little information up there. I'm no longer working on the Yukon for the state of Alaska. We separate those two rivers for management and research staff, but I can give a little bit of update of what's been going on up there. They have been fishing with 4-inch mesh up until just about a week or two ago. They're doing an 18 or 19-day closure around the first half of the King Salmon Run. So that started in the coastal district around Chivac, Hooper Bay, Scammon Bay, worked its way up into the river, including Kotlik, Imanik, Alaganuk, Nunamiqua, all the way up. Right now, I think the entire river is closed to gillnets while those king salmon are moving through. And very soon, that closure will start rolling off and gillnets will be allowed again, starting with the coastal area and then moving its way up the river. So if you are interested in signing up for the Yukon announcements, if you give the Fish and Game Office a call, I can help you sign up for those so that you'll see when that's happening. You can also call the Imanik office, and their phone number is 907-949-1320. And the managers up there are Dina and Mike, and in about a week it'll be Matt who will be up there, and they can answer your questions about the Yukon River. I do know that the Yukon is having a pretty good run this year. They've got 70,000 kings past the pilot station sonar so far, and the chum run is looking very strong, which is really good to see.
0: Yes. Chris, do you have anything to add?
1: Sure. Goyana, Sam, and Goyana, Yvonne, for calling in. Always appreciate your comments a lot. One thing that came to my mind, because one of the things I heard Yvonne ask was, you know, how come Yukon people can't come over here and fish? Or at least that's something I interpreted from his comments. When the Kuskokwim River is under federal management, it's only federally qualified subsistence users who can fish in federal waters. And several years back, the Office of Subsistence Management did an analysis to determine which communities have what they call customary and traditional ties to Kuskokwim salmon. And based on, you know, historical records, harvest, population data, traditional knowledge, they determined there's 40 communities within the Kuskokwim drainage area that are that have customarily and traditionally used Kuskokwim salmon. So it's only residents of those 40 communities, which are the communities along the Kuskokwim River and in the Kuskokwim drainage, and then a few coastal communities, but not as far up to the Yukon, that are able to fish federal openers under the current regulations. So Yukon people, as Alaska residents, could come fish in state waters, as I understand it. And like we talked about earlier on the show, if they wanted to come over and try dip netting, they could. They could keep sockeye salmon, just not kings and chums. They could keep anything else. But it's the reason why it's limited to just federally qualified subsistence users is just because there aren't enough fish to go around right now. So fish could still be shared, and we hope people are sharing with Yukon friends and relatives. Is my mic acting kind of weird?
0: No.
1: Oh, okay. I hear it funny in my ear right now. Okay.
0: But that's because there's a caller online.
1: Oh, that's probably why.
0: We only have 5 minutes. Alexi from Napakiak. Good afternoon.
6: Good afternoon.
5: don't you?
0: Yeah, we're waiting on you.
5: Yeah, on these openings and closings, there are other people that have no motor that broke down and they cannot go fish. Those people should have enough time to try to catch fish instead of having closure for them. They have kids and families. We have to think about them. And closing like this, state is, the way I see it, state control, the way I see it, is no good. A lot of people are not getting their fish when they're supposed to get their fish, and you're closing them. There's abundance of fish out there. There's no shortage. And you guys are just closing for the people for their own subsistence use for winter. They shouldn't have no closures. They should have openings because we don't catch abundance. We catch enough for the winter. They should let the people, Kuskokwim and Yukon, open subsistence as long as the fish is out there. They shouldn't have no closures. They should have no control over us. We're federally recognized. You're interfering our life. Have a nice day and thanks for having me speak. Thank you, Pat.
0: Mm-hmm. Response? Sam? Chris?
1: Yeah. Goyana, to our caller, for those comments. Yeah, we've heard there are some people with, you know, full drying racks, but a lot of people that have not yet had a chance to go out. So like Aaron said earlier on the call, our co-management team is always considering more drift opportunities and more fishing. It just depends on how the runs are looking. So far they've looked low and we've, you know, remained concerned about the kings and the chums. Things could always change, and we're always hopeful that there will be more fish coming up so then there can be more fishing opportunity. Our team is going to be meeting next Monday morning, so hopefully we'll know more next week about fishing opportunities after this week's 24-hour set net opener. My fingers are crossed for more drifting for people, but it'll be up to our co-management team to determine the best path forward. So we'll keep people and we'll keep KYUK informed if they announce more fishing.
0: Yeah, that's good. Thank you very much. We only have 3 minutes left on our time and our closing remarks. I'd like to, Sam, start with you, state, and then do a closure, and then we'll go around.
2: Okay, thank you. I'll try to be brief, but in response to Alexi's concern about state management, I just want to reiterate that right now, under these federal special actions, the management is happening between the U.S. Fish and Wildlife Service and the Kuskokwim River Intertribal Fish Commission. And so please, if you have questions, comments, concerns, direct them to those agencies, because they're the ones who are making these decisions between Aniak and the mouth of the Kuskokwim River. There are on the Kuskokwim River Intertribal Fish Commission has a great website, and it lists the names of the in-season managers and their commissioners, so there are people in your communities that you can reach out to. But it's important for your voice to be heard. It's important to be heard by the agency that's making the decisions. Mm-hmm. And I also wanted to mention, too, that we did hear some concerns about enforcement issues that were happening here in the Bethel area. And just to reiterate, too, that the state is not managing this area, and so we're also not enforcing in this area. So any enforcement actions that are happening are being taken by the U.S. Fish and Wildlife Service, because those are the folks who are in charge for this area.
0: Chris, closing remark?
1: Yeah, Goyana, I didn't get to talk about Area Ebb and Bycatch But we do have the latest numbers on our website if you go to cuscosalmon.org, or you can call us at 545-7388.
0: Thank you. Aaron?
3: Hey, I'll just be short. I hope everybody has good fishing this weekend. Mm-hmm. And we don't take closing the river lightly. It's a very hard thing for all of us to do because we all subsistence fish, too.
0: All righty. And to all the callers that have called in, next Monday, we'll be here if the sun does not refuse to shine.
2: Thank you.
3: Thank you.

0: Trump's controversial deployment. South Africa is bracing for a day of nationwide anti-immigrant protests tomorrow. An organization called March and March gave all foreigners illegally in the country the deadline of June 30th to get out, as NPR's Kate Bartlett reports.
1: Thousands of Malawians are camped out in the coastal city of Durban, waiting for buses to repatriate them, while thousands of Zimbabweans are streaming to the border. While the anti-immigrant populist groups have no authority to enforce the arbitrary deadline, many migrants aren't taking any chances. There have been flare-ups of xenophobic violence in the past, with dozens killed. About 4% of South Africa's population is made up of immigrants. Many are economic migrants from poorer African countries. The anti-migrant groups blame other African nationals for taking jobs amid an unemployment crisis in South Africa. The government has warned against violence on Tuesday and spent around $35 million on beefing up security. Kate Bartlett, NPR News, Johannesburg.
0: Some Albanians have been protesting a development involving President Trump's son-in-law, Jared Kushner. The project threatens the Narta Lagoon in Albania, a wildlife reserve home to flamingos. Protesters have been marching with flamingo cutouts, earning the movement the nickname the Flamingo Revolution. This is NPR News from Washington.
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I'm your host, DJ Darla. 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

Welcome to One Nation Under Music. 8 episodes, 8 regions, 8 chances to hear with fresh ears the music that grew from American soil, homegrown, honest, and extraordinary. Music that was born in specific places, from specific people, out of specific experiences, and somehow became everyone's. That's the American miracle, and that's what we're here to celebrate. On July 4th, America celebrates another birthday. A history filled with struggle and triumph, with extraordinary achievement and painful contradiction. A nation forever in the process of becoming what it promised to be. There are many ways to celebrate a birthday. Fireworks, parades, cakes, speeches. We chose music. Because if you want to know what America really sounds like, not what it says about itself, but what it actually is, you listen. You listen to the fields and the churches and the juke joints and the mountain hollers and the city streets where something extraordinary kept happening over and over again. People making music out of whatever life handed them. For generations, this music lived only where it was born, passed from one hand to another and one voice to another. The outside world didn't know most of it even existed. And then two things changed everything: radio and the recorded sound. Beginning in the 1920s, for the first time in human history, music could travel faster than the people who made it. A song born in a Mississippi Delta juke joint could reach a living room in New York City. A gospel choir in Georgia could fill a kitchen in California. A bluegrass fiddle in Kentucky holler could find its way to the world. The music didn't change. The world just finally got to hear it. And once it did, nothing was ever the same again.

There's a place in America where the ground itself seems to hum. A stretch of earth running from the tobacco fields of Virginia and the Carolinas, through the red clay of Georgia and Alabama, down through the cotton fields of Mississippi, to the muddy banks of the great river itself. This is where the tea is always sweet, and the barbecue? Well, that can become a four-letter word if you don't make it right. They call it the Deep South. And what came out of this place, out of its churches, its juke joints, its front porches, and its fields, is nothing less than the root system of almost every form of popular music alive in America, and perhaps the world. Before rock and roll, before soul, before hip-hop, before pop, there was the Delta. The blues that were born here didn't just become a genre, they became a language. A language that Robert Johnson spoke first, that Sister Rosetta Tharpe carried into the church and came back out again electrified, that Little Richard detonated like a bomb, and that Ray Charles refined into something that made the whole world stop and listen. This is where it all began, and this is what it sounds like.

You're listening to One Nation Under Music, exploring the regional sounds that built America, a 4th of July special series from Albums. Robert Johnson lived in the Mississippi Delta in the 1930s, recorded 29 songs in 2 sessions in a San Antonio hotel room, and died at 27 years of age under extremely strange circumstances that have never fully been explained. The legend says he sold his soul to the devil at a Mississippi crossroads to play guitar like no one before him had. Those 29 songs became the foundation of the blues tradition that would eventually fuel rock and roll, soul, and rhythm and blues. The second is a woman most people have never heard of. Sister Rosetta Tharpe grew up in Cotton Plant, Arkansas, singing gospel in the Church of God in Christ. Then she picked up an electric guitar and did something no one had done before. She took the spirit of the church and ran it through an amplifier. Little Richard called her his biggest influence. So did Elvis. So did Johnny Cash. And now you know her name. The third needs no introduction, but deserves one anyway. Richard Wayne Penniman was born in Macon, Georgia in 1932. The third of 12 children. As a child, he was small compared to his brothers, so the family and neighbors called him Little Richard. But what he lacked in stature, he made up with being loud, outrageous, and unlike anything anyone had ever seen or heard. When Little Richard sat down at a piano, something caught fire. Rock and roll didn't slowly evolve, it detonated, and he was the fuse. And the fourth, Ray Charles, born in Alabama, Georgia. Blind at the age of 7, orphaned by 15, and somehow out of all the tragedy and loss, he created a sound that stopped the world cold and made everyone who heard it take notice. He was the first artist to take the sound of the black church, gospel music, and bring it into secular popular music. The church called it sacrilege. The world called it genius. Robert Johnson, Sister Rosetta Tharpe, Little Richard, Ray Charles, 4 artists, 4 voices, 1 region, the Deep South, and between them the complete DNA of modern music, the blues, the gospel fire, the rock and roll explosion, and the soul that made the world stop and listen. That is the root system of the Deep South. But, as roots do, the roots of the sound of the South, they continued to spread. By the early 1970s, something else was happening. Something louder, something electric, something that did not come from the church or the juke joints, but from the garages and back roads of Jacksonville, Florida. Their name was Lynyrd Skynyrd. What they created wasn't just Southern rock. It was a declaration that Southern music was evolving.

You're listening to One Nation Under Music, exploring the regional sounds that built America, a 4th of July special series from albums. Leonard Skinner, Jacksonville, Florida, 1973. Five young men who learned from everyone who came before them and then made it completely their own. That's Southern music doing what it has always done, crossing every line, feeding every voice, belonging to everyone who's willing to listen. Southern music has never stopped evolving while remaining deeply connected to its roots. Now, let's listen to the contemporary side of the South. These artists you're about to hear grew up in that tradition. They didn't copy it. They didn't preserve it like something precious. They took it and made it their own, the way every great Southern artist before them did. Brittany Howard grew up in Athens, Alabama. She formed Alabama Shakes in high school. When Hold On was released in 2012, the world stopped and paid attention. Nathaniel Ratliff grew up in rural Missouri, found his sound steeped in Southern soul and gospel grit, and created music that feels like it had always existed, like it was waiting to be found rather than written. And the Tedeschi Trucks Band, Susan Tedeschi and Derek Trucks, both from Jacksonville, Florida, the same city that gave us Leonard Skinner. The blues, the soul, the rock, alive and burning in their hands like it never left. Meet the contemporary Deep South. It's not a museum. It's not a history lesson. It is this.

You're listening to One Nation Under Music, exploring the regional sounds that built America, a 4th of July special series from albums. Alabama Shakes, Nathaniel Ratliff and the Night Sweats, the Tedeschi Trucks Band, the contemporary side of the Root System, still growing, still reaching, still finding new light. Before we go, there are names that deserve to be shared. Artists whose music lives in the same deep South soil we've been walking through this past hour. Muddy Waters, born in Issaquena County, Mississippi, who took the Delta Blues and made it electric. James Brown, born in Barnwell, South Carolina, who turned Southern Gospel into the hardest working sound in show business. Bessie Smith, born in Chattanooga, Tennessee, the Empress of the Blues, whose voice could fill a room without a microphone and break your heart without trying. We couldn't play everything. We never could. But you can.

again. That's the point. There you have it, the sounds of the South, from the roots to the evolution to the contemporary. A rich beginning for our journey through One Nation Under Music. 8 episodes, 8 regions, 8 chances to hear with fresh ears the music that grew from American soil, homegrown, honest, and extraordinary. Next episode, we leave the fields and the front porches, and we go to a city unlike any other on earth, born at the crossroads of African, French, Spanish, and Caribbean cultures. A city that invented an entirely new way of listening, feeling, and being together. New Orleans. That's a wrap. I'm DJ Darla. This has been One Nation Under Music, a special 4th of July series from Albums, produced in partnership with KUCB on Alaska, Alaska. Happy birthday, America!

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1: Liknawak pinak tingo malhan na zavagaluku, kuya wikakluku talayakan. 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

Happy Monday, everybody. It's 3:30, which means it's time for the birthday line. Call in to wish someone a happy birthday, happy anniversary, or just a happy Monday. The numbers to call in are 543-5985, 543-2756, or 1-800-995-8954. 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

0: Hello, you're on the birthday line.
1: Happy belated birthday. Was going out to JoJo Jr. in Twilksack. This is coming from your Anan, and hi to my family in Twilksack. Happy birthday, Jr. Love and miss you. Okay, Kuya Naban.
0: Thank you so much for calling the birthday line, and happy birthday, JoJo.

0: Hello, you're on the birthday line.
1: Yeah, hi. I'd like to say a very special happy 16th birthday to our beautiful granddaughter, Hannah Chaplet. Happy birthday, baby. 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Thank you.
0: Thank you for calling the birthday line, and happy birthday.

0: Hello, you're on the birthday line.
1: Yeah, birthday greeting going out to Teddy Berry, Anudik, Sticky Nayak, and many, many more years to come, coming from Charlie, Carol, and Henry. Thank you. Bye.
0: Thank you for calling the birthday line, and happy birthday, Teddy. We have about 20 minutes left in the birthday line. 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
4: Rebuking President Trump, the Supreme Court upheld a Mississippi law allowing election officials to count ballots that arrive after Election Day. But in other rulings, the court expanded presidential power. We will have the latest on a big decision day for Monday, June 29th. It's All Things Considered. I'm Scott Detrow. Ahead, how the devastating earthquakes in Venezuela are testing its new government and also giving it an opening to delay elections.
5: No one is seriously talking about elections anymore. That